New music there from King Gohala, Praises to the Mother. I'm Lila B. Alley, and you're listening to Saturday Night Jazz. I've always found it fascinating that people sometimes separate spirituality from intellectualism as though you can't have one with the other, as though spirituality is somehow anti-intellectual. On his new album, the saxophonist and composer John Sweeney brings those worlds together. He called it Mysticism for Intellectuals. And here John takes us through the clouds.

Live music there from Bill Evans, Come Rain or Come Shine. Yesterday, Julia Keefe and her Indigenous big band put out a brand new album. This 16-piece group is one of the only big band ensembles in the world that features Native Indigenous musicians exclusively. The compositions here celebrate a long line of largely unrecognized Indigenous jazz artists and also highlight new work rooted in tribal histories. The title, Incarnadine, is borrowed from Shakespeare's play Macbeth. It means to redden, and here it signifies a past filled with bloodshed and trauma, but ultimately resilience. In Julia's words, Indigenous people have survived and thrived through the beauty of their culture, prayers, and songs. The Julia Keefe Indigenous Big Band share their water.

There's just so much powerful music out there, and that's new from Anthony Branker and Other Ways of Knowing. The song was Stolen Sisters. Here's an amazing Afro jazz project put out by the Motswana South African pianist and composer Bakani Dyer. He called the album Radio Sachaba because the word Sachaba means nation, and it was Bakani's goal to reflect that moment in South Africa, to bring people together and build unity. His own father, Steve Dyer, was living in exile from apartheid when Bakani was born. They moved back to South Africa in 1993 when Bakani was still a child. For him, Radio Freedom, the South African radio arm of the African National Congress, was a critical point of connection. For three decades, Radio Freedom had provided inspiration to those in the movement against apartheid, a critical link between exiles and those resisting within the country. And so Bakani brings you Radio Sachaba and his Resonance of Truth.

She has such a lovely voice, and she is an incredible influencer online. That was Dara Starr Tucker with Scars. On her latest release, Between the Lines, the Ghanaian-American vocalist Anna Hoffman, who goes by the artist name Black Madonna, reimagines seven jazz standards shaped by cultural identity.

Anna's American father met her Ghanaian mother while he was serving in the Peace Corps. That dual cultural inheritance shaped her artistic voice. Anna said music was the one place where those lines dissolved. It didn't ask her to choose. It let every part of her exist at once. Anna Hoffman, aka the Black Madonna, sings Afro Blue.

More beautiful music there from Joe Bowden and his project. That was My Own Way. I'm Lila Bielli, your host on CBC Music. Here's a track from one of my favorite releases last year, Curtis Noasad's album, I Am Doing My Best. I even love the title. The original tune features two vocalists who share Winnipeg in common with Curtis, though Curtis now lives full-time in New York. Together with Joey Landreth of the Brothers Landreth and Joanna Majoko on vocals, this is Carry You Home.

New music there from Le Bolduc Groove Quintet, Nuit Tropicale. I'm Lila Vialli, and this is Saturday Night Jazz. Jean Taupin's 17-piece ensemble just released another album he called Day by Day. It features special guests and heavy hitters Rufus Reed, Alan Ferber, Itai Kreese, Sarah Gazarek, and the scintillating soprano sax of Steve Wilson that you're about to hear. Jean Tao says this is a project inspired by the everyday life of musicians, how they achieve inner peace through their dedication, repetitive practice, finding depth and meaning in the discipline itself. This is Wind Dance.

LMNO, part three, Discovery. That was the Eyes Trio. Today, Billy Joel turns 77, and we want to celebrate with music over the next couple of tracks. In a moment, you'll hear the birthday boy himself in a special duet with Tony Bennett. But first, here's a tune Billy wrote for his wife at the time, Elizabeth, as a birthday present for her. The two did ultimately get divorced, but the song remains. Covered here live by Diana Krall in the world's most romantic city, Paris. This is Just the Way You Are.

featuring the vocals there of today's birthday boy, Billy Joel. He turned 77. That was Tony Bennett with New York State of Mind. We're going to stay in New York for one more minute. This next tune comes from Herbie Hancock's 35th album, The New Standard. On this project, Herbie reimagines classic rock and R&B songs, including this top 10 hit from Don Henley, New York Minute.

The incomparable Christine Jensen on horn there with Wind Up. I'm Lila Bialy, your host on Saturday Night Jazz. Even if you're an avid fan of Thelonious Monk, you might have to lean in a bit to recognize Carlos Enriquez's arrangement of this Monk classic. It comes from his brand new Afro-Caribbean tribute to the jazz icon, Monk Conclave. Carlos Enriquez and his big band performed the Puerto Rican-inspired Plena Azul, Blue Monk.

so tight. That was Alexi Baro y la Big Band with La Mawa, nominated for a Juno earlier this year. This trio, New Jazz Underground, are a viral

internet sensation. They came together during the pandemic, playing in outdoor public spaces, and then uploading videos to YouTube that really connected with viewers. The title of their new album, Hoodies, has a triple meaning. It's a direct nod to that type of sweater as a symbol of modern American life. These are musicians shaped by trap music, remix culture, the internet, and hype beast fashion. For the second meaning, you have to look at the etymology of the word hoodie. It's a modern derivative of hood and a relation of brotherhood, which is how this band sees themselves. Finally, this word acknowledges how young men of color in America are often wrongly judged and racialized when wearing those hoodies, something that cuts to the core of their identities as people. The members of New Jazz Underground summarize this project as a monument to potential and equality, an exemplification of what can happen when young men of color are allowed to live, create, and realize their potential. Here's NJU to play Sidetracked.

I love me some stacked vocals. That was Heather Bambrick with I Don't Care Anymore. I'm Lyta Bialy here with music for your Saturday night. 3 years ago, Desiree D launched her four-chord worship series over social media, and she became a viral hit. You can actually go onto Instagram to check out her creative process. It's super cool. You can see how she built this new single using stacked keyboards. Desiree D performs Telephone... Wait.

That was Rebecca Cishon with Nothing. I'm Lana Bialy, and this is Saturday Night Jazz. Harry Scholer is a survivor. Years ago, following a serious medical event, he woke up during active surgery, but was still paralyzed. He couldn't communicate to let the operating doctors know he was actually conscious. My goodness, they ultimately put Harry into a medically induced coma, and he survived, but not without consequences. For a long time, Harry couldn't even listen to music. He didn't want to. But then in the summer of 2019, following lots of therapy, Harry was back and ready to record. On his latest release, Echoes, the clarinetist puts the spotlight on the musicians who influenced him from age 14 to 30. He crafted 9 songs, each named with a specific hero in mind. This one's for Bill Evans, and he called it Study in Orange.

That was N12, performed there by Peripheral Vision. Now you're going to hear a really unique configuration, even for jazz, four saxophones, drums, and vocalese, that is wordless vocals. Wabi Sabi is the 14th release from the Tipton Sax Quartet and Drums. The album's name is inspired by a Japanese concept that encourages us to find beauty and take pleasure in the imperfect. The Tipton Sax Quartet and Drums, with vocals, bring you Wabi Sabi.

to my ear channeling Radiohead there. That was Jasper Højbys Three Elements with new music, Consider the Balance. Picture a mischief of magpies. Yep, that's what they're called as a group, together with crows dancing in the middle of a winter storm. That's the image that stirred feelings of awe in the heart and imagination of Sarah Jerome. Sarah was in residency at the Banff Center for Arts and Creativity, channeling her grief into new creative work, and the results are breathtaking. From her Juno-nominated suite, Magpie, this is part one, The Road.

in one of my favorite groups, and you just heard why. New music there from Metropole Orchestre. They've been around for 80 years, if you can believe it. That was Splash the Colors. You and I have reached the end of our time together here on CBC Music. Join me next week for more Saturday Night Jazz, same time, same place. I'm your host, Lila Bialy. And here's one more fresh track for you. Chin Shih Pan shares her awakening.

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0: 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What is The Big Five? 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The Big Five guys named Paul.
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4: Hi, good morning. 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This is Mother's Day on Mornings. 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This is Nelly Furtado with Corazón.

Nelly Furtado with Bomba Estéreo. That was Corazón on CBC Music. Why don't we just keep going? 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

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That one was Dodge on CBC Music. Good morning. I'm Saroja Coelho. It is Mother's Day. So for everyone mothering or everyone mom adjacent, happy Mother's Day to you. This one is a musical love letter from Kacey Musgraves to her own mom. This is called Mother.

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That's Maggie Rogers in the living room on CBC Music. Good morning. I'm Saroja Coelho. If you have followed the career of UK pop sensation Ray with all of her vintage sounds and those huge, huge vocals, then you probably know that she crashed out of her big label contract, in part because they wouldn't release her music. But what you might not know is

that her parents also left their careers around the same time. And they just got behind her as an independent artist. Her dad was in insurance. Her mom was a mental health practitioner, so it's not like they brought a lot of music industry know-how to this. Nevertheless, they had such faith in their kid. They just knew that she was going to be a star. So on Mother's Day, feels like a good time to celebrate all the moms and guardians and parental figures who have unwavering support that they've put behind their kids in their dreams and the lives they want to live. This is Ray with Skin and Bones. Just

That's Quebec's Gabrielle Schanck with Raindrops on CBC Music. We're going to follow that one with the big voice of Teddy Swims. This one's The Door.

That's Jack Soul, Still Believe in Love on CBC Music. It is Mother's Day, and we are celebrating all kinds of parenthood here on the show today. This next one is from English songwriter Lucy Rose. It's a song about motherhood, and it's a very relaxed song. You've got a simple trio here, piano, drums, and bass, and this babbling piano that kind of flutters throughout. This is a song about being a new mother and just questioning everything about who you are, that someone is totally dependent on you and life has completely changed. This is a song for all the things that moms are not allowed to say out loud. She sings about losing faith in herself, about feeling very confused in her own body at a distance from everyone in her life from before, and then peering into this little person's eyes that she finds herself forming a new sense of self. The piano then gains muscle as she's doing this, which is quite beautiful. It's a really sweet and gentle song about this strong bond, this deep sense of love as she gazes into the eyes of her own baby. This is Lucy Rose with Pale Blue Eyes.

That's Dizzy with Birthmark on CBC Music. Good morning. I'm Saroja Coelho. Mother's Day is such a great time to celebrate all moms and like moms in kids' lives. And one story we really don't hear a lot about is the folks who go it alone. Well, that is the story of Swedish pop diva Robin. She decided in her 30s that she didn't want to have a co-parent. So she actively opted for single parenthood. She froze her eggs at age 34, thinking the relationship that she was in was not the right one for being a parent, but she didn't want to leave it. But here's a little snafu. Her eggs were in the United States, and she was stuck overseas in Sweden when the pandemic hit. So this meant she was at a distance from her eggs and could not go through IVF. She then started the whole IVF process all over again while she was in Europe. So you can just imagine, if you've been through this, then you know that can be a really heartbreaking wait and see anxiety time. She did finally find out she was pregnant, but she found out she was pregnant with a little boy, which was not something she really calculated. She started thinking she had to worry about finding role models and what kind of man he would be in the world. So motherhood has been, in her words, a hugely existential experience. And a lot of that is captured on her new album, Sexistential. I love this album because while there are songs about motherhood and growth, there are also songs about still being this whole, vibrant, sexual person who is alive in the world as an individual. She balances both so beautifully. This is Robin with Talk to Me.

0: That's kind of a back-to-work song. Santa Gold had been parenting her kids for a while, taking a break from music, and came back with that song. This is Mornings. Our Mother's Day special continues after your CBC News.
1: From CBC News, The World This Hour, I'm Claude Fay. The cruise ship linked to the Hantavirus outbreak, the MV Hondius, has finally reached Spain's Canary Islands. As the CBC's Linda Ward reports, the remaining passengers and crew, which include four Canadians, will disembark today.
2: The WHO held a briefing providing detail on protocol and new information about Canada's exit strategy.
3: Some countries will actually put passengers together. The United States and Canada, for example, are discussing sharing a plane. There are some planes that will carry EU passengers.
2: The Public Health Agency of Canada has not confirmed whether that is indeed the plan. We know the 17 U.S. passengers on board this ship are expected to arrive home via charter flight. As for where the Canadians would go if they do, in fact, hitch a ride on that U.S. plane, we've asked public health officials for those details as well. The ship with 30 crew, all of the luggage, and the body of a German woman who died on board that ship will head forward to the Netherlands to be fully disinfected. The WHO is recommending that any passengers leaving that ship be monitored and tracked for 42 days from the time of their last point of exposure. Linda Ward, CBC News, Toronto.
1: Some Palestinians living in the occupied West Bank say they're struggling to make a living. 2 years ago, Israel canceled over 100,000 permits that allowed Palestinians to work inside Israel, now seen as potential danger. Tom Perry reports.
4: In a video released last month by Israeli police, 70 Palestinian men are discovered in the back of a garbage truck at a checkpoint between Israel and the occupied West Bank. It's believed the men were trying to sneak into Israel to work illegally. Mahmoud Basi knows how desperate some Palestinians are. He used to work as an electrician in Israel, but was shut out when the Israeli government canceled more than 100,000 work permits for Palestinians in the occupied West Bank after the attacks of October 7, 2023. Inside Israel, the government has brought in tens of thousands of foreign workers to fill the gaping hole in its labor force. Foreign workers who need to be brought in and housed in Israel are more expensive, driving up costs, but for now, Israel isn't softening its stance, with Palestinian workers still shut out. Tom Perry, CBC News, Ramallah.
1: In Vancouver,

0: Food delivery robots could soon be zooming along sidewalks. The city has approved a pilot project, which is the first of its kind in Canada. Tanya Fletcher reports.
1: Food delivery robots, the size of a big cooler with unmistakable cartoon-like eyes, have been approved by the City of Vancouver for a six-month pilot project. Councillor Mike Clausen.
2: It's a way of doing something that's automated and hopefully more affordable in the long run.
1: Robots have already been delivering food in cities across the U.S. for years, says Ian Tostenson with the BC Restaurant and Food Services Association.
3: People's expectations when they go to a big city, they're going to expect these services because they're seeing them in other places.
1: But critics point to potential privacy concerns with robot cameras in very public places. And opposing city councillor Sean Orr says there are also disability concerns.
4: People are asking for more accessible sidewalks, and our response is, what if we filled them with little delivery robots?
1: The food delivery robots could begin operating in downtown Vancouver as early as this fall. Tanya Fletcher, CBC News, Vancouver.
0: And finally, in Major League Soccer.
5: Back it comes for Lionel Messi! Lionel Messi scores in Toronto!
0: Inter Miami star Lionel Messi became the fastest player in MLS to reach 100 goal contributions. That's goals and assists. Messi had a goal and two assists for Inter Miami in a 4-2 win in Toronto. Messi broke the previous record set by Toronto FC legend Sebastian Giovinco. And that is your world this hour. For CBC News, I'm Claude Fay.
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15: Hey, good morning. This is your Mother's Day breakfast in bed. Our playlist this morning is for moms and grandmas and aunties, caregivers, foster parents, everybody who is celebrating. Everyone is invited. This is Beyoncé with Bodyguard.

Oh, I love the sense of revival in that last note. Beyonce with Bodyguard on CBC Music. Hey, good morning. I'm Sorocha Coelho. We are going to follow that with Alicia Creddy. This is No One's Business.

That's Get Me Right from KO. He's joined by Nulo and Jordan on that track. This is Mornings on CBC Music. And it is Mother's Day today. Mother's Day for me definitely brings up not just my own mother, but all the women who have raised me over the years, including my grandmother. She was quite a skeptic in her time and at the same time had all of these beliefs. She had moments of faith. And I'm going to give you an example. Have you ever heard of reading tea leaves as a way to get a glimpse of the future? My grandmother told me about it when I was a kid. She was this tough, redheaded woman from Coventry, which is a little town in Britain, not too far from Birmingham. And while she would eye roll about reading tea leaves, I think she quietly wished that this was a possible way to see the future. So the idea here, if you've never heard of it, is that you drink your cup of tea and then you look at the formation of the leaves at the bottom of your cup. It's called tassiography. It doesn't start in England. It goes way back to the 3rd century in China and would make its way to Britain through the tea trade in about the 17th century. And along with it came these cultural practices, including tea leaf reading. And so for some folks, this is a time-honored ancient ritual. For others, it's just a neat parlor trick. But you probably won't find that many British people who think that the future truly reveals itself in the formation of tea leaves. Now, nevertheless, that's not always the purpose. It's kind of a mindfulness exercise if you think about it. You want the leaves to say something, and that's how you discover your own hopeful unknown future. At least, that's how we read the tea leaves. This is Good Kid with Tea Leaves on CBC.

Bigze with Laminate the Sky on CBC Music. Good morning. I'm Saroja Coelho, and this is our Mother's Day Wake Up. And it is for everyone who does the mothering out there. So the moms and the aunties and the non-binary nurturers, the single dads navigating periods and bra sizes, stepmoms, foster moms, birth moms, everybody trying to share a complicated space today. This next one is from two artists with Colombian roots. You've got Lido Pimienta and Bomba Estéreo's Lisomé, who sings about the power and the strains of motherhood. Both of these artists were young mothers together at the same time and when they created this track. So there's a really intimate world of mother and baby in this song. Motherhood in the bigger sense as well, earth mother, lots of beautiful images of mountains and streams, women who are climate warriors for the future of their own children and the protection of the planet. It's quite a beautiful song. This is Lisomé and Lido Pimienta with Nada.

That's Fauzia with Lost My Mind in Paris, and this is Mornings on CBC Music. This is our Mother's Day wake-up list, and your next artist dedicates so many of his musical moments to his mother by using her name on stage. When Evan Pang was born, he was supposed to be Evan Asanabi, but his mother was really worried that the name was, in her words, too Indigenous, and that it might have repercussions for him, that he would have trouble getting jobs, trouble getting into schools, trouble getting ahead. But as Evan grew up, his community of Sandy Lake First Nation became this incredible point of pride in his life, not something that he wanted to hide. So when he became an artist, he took his mother's name and made it his stage name. For him, this is part of breaking away from shame, being proud of who he is. And he tells stories and sings songs, drawing attention to exactly that community that he came from, not hiding it behind anything. This is Asanabi with Home.

Iron and Wine in your ocean on CBC Music. Hey, I'm Saroja. We have been celebrating Mother's Day this morning, and I want to offer a song for people who find this day really painful because their mom isn't here anymore or because their child isn't here anymore. So this one is a song of healing. It's from Tara Williamson. It's from her album Enough. And this is music that she wrote after the unimaginable loss of her son. It's really slow, this music, but it is a rise. It's a rise out of a painful, life-changing loss for anyone who is missing their mom or missing being a mom. This is Tara putting her arms around you.

Beatrice, dear. She's imagining herself losing sight of her mother, who's just ahead of her in the snow, and then she uses the footprints to find herself in that storm. What a perfect musical snapshot for Mother's Day. This is Mornings on CBC Music. Nia Natarada is next. This one's Souvenirs.

0: Amy Winehouse, You Know I'm No Good. 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
1: From CBC News, the world this hour, I'm Claude Fague. A high-stakes medical evacuation is unfolding right now in the Canary Islands. A cruise ship crippled by a deadly hantavirus outbreak has finally been allowed to dock after days long at sea. Three people are dead, and we can now confirm the first passengers have begun leaving the vessel under heavy guard. Four Canadians are among the passengers. The CBC's Briar Stewart is on the island with the latest.
2: The process is underway for disembarking the more than 80 passengers on board. They've been on this boat since the beginning of April. Basically, all being done in a pretty carefully controlled manner. You had health experts that boarded the ship first thing this morning in protective gear. They were checking to make sure that the passengers on the ship were feeling well, that they were asymptomatic, and we understand that that is still the case. And after that, you have passengers basically being allowed off in groups. They're essentially only allowed to go if there's a plane at the airport waiting to take them on to their next destination and to repatriate them. And we spoke a little earlier with Spain's health minister, who's here overseeing the operation, and she talked about just the number of countries involved.
3: 23 countries are involved in this operation. I want to thank all the institutions, the WHO, of course.
2: We aren't quite sure about the four Canadians yet. We haven't got those details from Global Affairs Canada, but there will be some type of isolation. Briar Stewart, CBC News, Tenerife.
1: The Montreal Children's Hospital Foundation is celebrating its biggest fundraising campaign ever. It says the Unexpected Ways to Heal campaign has raised more than $370 million. That's nearly double the $200 million goal they were hoping to reach by this year. Foundation President Renee Vezina says it helps them fund important research projects.
4: This is what philanthropy does, right? The government has so much money and they care. They care for you, they care when you're sick. But what philanthropy does is go beyond that, and the philanthropy finds cures.
1: One of the biggest donors to the campaign was former Montreal Canadiens player P.K. Subban, who contributed $10 million. They were all gathered for a foundation ball last night. Music legend Sir Elton John was honored on Saturday night at the Glenn Gould Prize Gala in Toronto. It was a star-studded evening that celebrated his career, with Canadian artists performing many of his iconic songs. Christine Pagulayan was there at the big event.
5: The night kicked off with an homage to Elton John's piano roots, a performance by 18-year-old Canadian pianist Ryan Wang, followed by a bold rendition of I'm Still Standing by Jeremy Dutcher. John personally selected the artists and the set list, and Canada's top talent, including Sarah McLachlan, Diana Krall, and The Beaches, delivered show-stopping takes on his greatest hits. A visibly moved Elton John took to the stage to offer a heartfelt thank you to Canada.
6: Grateful for my family and my Canadian family.
5: Beyond the main prize, John handpicked an artist for the Protégé Award. Rising Canadian opera singer Emily D'Angelo, who received a

0: $25,000 prize. The gala also honored his humanitarian work, including the Elton John AIDS Foundation. A night of glam, gratitude, and unforgettable performances honoring the 15th laureate of the Glenn Gould Prize, Elton John. Christine Pagulayan, CBC News, Toronto.
1: The Montreal Canadiens will be looking to take a series lead as their Stanley Cup playoff series shifts to Montreal tonight. Les Canadiens even their best-of-seven second-round series at ones with a decisive 5-1 victory over Buffalo in Buffalo Friday night.
2: Goalie out. And it popped right to Suzuki, who puts it right into the empty net. Just like that.
1: A sellout crowd of more than 21,000 is expected to pack the Bell Center in Montreal for tonight's game. Puck drop is scheduled for just after 7 p.m. Eastern Time. And that is your World This Hour. For CBC News, I'm Claude Fay.
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2: Hey, good morning. It is Mother's Day and we are celebrating everyone who mothers kids. That might be the stay-at-home mom or the mom holding work inside and outside the home. Maybe you're a grandma who moved in to help with the kids or a dad who's doing all the parental roles. Maybe you're a transgender mom helping her kids through a really judgmental world. Whatever walk of life you are on, everyone mothering is welcome to this party, even if you're just mom adjacent. Motherhood can be on days like this about bouquets and breakfast in bed, but it's also about being resilient and tough and protecting the ones you love. So happy Mother's Day. This is LL Cool J with Mama Said Knock You Out. Come on.

a flex for Mother's Day. That was LL Cool J. Mama said, knock you out. This is Mornings on CBC Music. I'm Saroja Coelho. Okay, some moms have these amazing kids who do all things right, but some moms have kids who get into trouble. And that is really part of the Mother's Day story as well. The kid on this next track was brilliant. I mean, a complex kid, an inspiration for generations long beyond his short life. I'm speaking about Tupac Shakur. He was only 25 years old when he died in 1996. And the year before that, he put out an utterly brilliant album, Me Against the World. It included a love letter to his mother. I think Dear Mama is the best track on that album because it's just so real. It feels like a conversation that we just happen to be present for. It's so heartfelt. Tupac's mom, Afeni, was a member of the Black Panther. She was an activist to her core. And she was in jail awaiting trial when she was pregnant with Tupac. She was accused of participating in a bomb plot. She was eventually acquitted, and she gave birth to Tupac shortly after that. So a really complicated story right from the very beginning. But this child had destiny. A rapper, a poet, a political visionary, a philosopher. He really became one of the greatest rap artists of all time. He also got into a lot of trouble. Tupac was accused of assaults and robberies, a complex kid to say the least. One of the best documentaries I've ever seen on his story was about the relationship with his mother, called Dear Mama because of this next song. Whatever the backdrop of their lives, there was so much love here, such a deep bond. This is Tupac with Dear Mama.

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That's Toby with He's So Good. This is Mornings on CBC Music. It's almost time for Under the Covers, and we're doing a Mother's Day special with this classic from Frankie Valli.

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Just hang on for that. First, we've got Taylor Jansen and Everybody Goes to Heaven. 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
1: Frankie Valli has always said that the key to soulful music is being believable, that the voice can be trained, the notes can be taught, but what he calls the heart parts, either you have it or you don't. So with that philosophy in mind, in 1967, he poured his own heart into this hit song.

Wow, Frankie Valli had such incredible range on that track. And it's wonderful, unique falsetto voice. Can't Take My Eyes Off of You is one of his greatest songs. And your cover artist today really cherishes it. Feels that there's a real depth of feeling in the song. And she understands how to bring those heart parts to it. Lauryn Hill was 8 months pregnant when she was working on her epic album, The Miseducation of Lauryn Hill. And at the moment she's recording her cover of this song, everything is aching. Her body is this distraction from the music. So she lies flat on her back, mic in hand, and records this cover in one take. Lying down, she says that she could get out of her pain and remember the beating heart that drives this song. It is an incredible cover sung with so much heart. Lauryn Hill with Can't Take My Eyes Off of You. Refugee camp.

Isn't that just an amazing cover? That was Lauryn Hill with a cover of Frankie Valli's Can't Take My Eyes Off of You. And it's like she's singing it for her unborn child. She sang it lying on the floor of the studio, 8 months pregnant. This is Mornings on CBC Music. It is Mother's Day, which can be a day of celebration. For some of us, it's also a day of loss. Montreal musicians Saran and Coco Love, they have been best friends for a decade, and they have been entwined in each other's lives and each other's families. So they've just seen each other go through everything, including the loss of Saran's mother during COVID. She had been a music journalist in Japan before moving to Canada. So when she died, Saran and Coco Love talked about what to do with her house. And they decided to turn it into a music studio. That just felt like the right way to celebrate her, honor her life, and also continue that bond between son and best friend. For Coco Love, this has become a second home, so it just made sense to record this next track in this home that's like a dedication space for Saran's mother. This is Coco Love with Man I'm Not.

Love the swagger in that song. Alan Raymond with 13 on CBC Music. It is Mother's Day, and why don't we throw on one for everybody who is raising a teenager, the most beleaguered of parents. Here's the cool part. There is so much research out there now about what teenagers are going through. So despite appearances, they aren't just human vacuums with questionable fashion taste. They have brains under construction. Their prefrontal cortex is all being researched. It turns out it's a work in progress. Their limbic system is throwing their emotions into overdrive. Dopamine exploding everywhere. Extra delicious when you're a teenager. So everything is super intense and super overwhelming. And you have the joy of walking through this stage of life with them, which can be very hard, very trying on top of all of those huge changes. The child that used to once think you were the center of the world and tell you everything can become fiercely private, ferociously tight-lipped. You are gonna get through it. This is Moira and Claire and Noah Malcolm celebrating the two-word answers.

0: That is a song all about loving and accepting yourself. Carson Gray with Loud Love. That feels like the perfect sentiment for Mother's Day. This next one is also about having forgiveness for yourself. Erykah Badu is telling you to stop holding on to old resentment. Let go. It's the key to building love in the future. What a lovely sentiment for a day celebrating all the hardworking moms and parents out there. Bag Lady from Erykah Badu.
1: Bag Lady, you gon' hurt your back.

Jordan Rakai, that was Easy to Love. And that brings us almost to the very end of this Mother's Day special here on Mornings. It's been so much fun waking up with you and celebrating the stories of motherhood and all kinds of parenthood across the spectrum. Why don't we close with one that is a love letter? It's a really quirky story. It's one about a mom talking to her partner about how all children should be wanted. This is Diana Ross and the Supremes with Love Child.

0: The sensational voice of Diana Ross and the Supremes. That was Love Child on CBC Music. And that brings us to the end of this Mother's Day special. It's been so much fun to hang out with you, to play all of this music. I hope you have a fabulous Mother's Day in whatever way you are celebrating, whether it's with your kids or someone else's, or you're just enjoying a relaxing day without the kids as someone else takes them on. Have a great day, and we'll see you next weekend.
1: From CBC News, The World This Hour, I'm Claude Fague. Passengers aboard a quarantine cruise ship for days following a hantavirus outbreak have begun disembarking the vessel. The MV Hondius was finally allowed to drop anchor in Tenerife earlier today. Nearly 90 passengers, including four Canadians and about 60 crew members, began the process of leaving the vessel. Javier Padilla is the Spanish Health Secretary.
2: Everybody is asymptomatic. There is no symptomatic cases or suspected cases. So we hope that during the day of today and during the day of tomorrow, all the people who are going to be repatriated will be.
1: Spanish health officials confirming the four Canadians will board their own plane following an assessment. But it's not clear at this time where the plane is headed. Spanish passengers were the first ones off the boat, put on a plane headed for Madrid. Iran is issuing a new warning to the United States. Tehran says if its tankers are hit, U.S. sites across the Middle East will be targeted in response. It's also threatening any country that follows Washington's lead in imposing sanctions. The CBC's Julia Chapman is following the story from London.
3: Iran's military spokesperson threatening new responses to any future attacks. The threat follows American strikes on Iranian tankers in the Gulf of Oman on Friday. The U.S. offered a proposal to extend the ceasefire. President Donald Trump said he expected a response by the weekend, but so far none has come. There is one tentative sign of progress. A Qatari LNG tanker is moving through the Strait of Hormuz, the first from that country to pass through the choke point since the war began. Meanwhile, the parallel conflict in Lebanon is intensifying. Lebanese officials say seven people were killed in an attack on Saturday in Saksakia, which wasn't covered by evacuation orders. A child was reportedly among the dead. The IDF says steps were taken to mitigate harm. It says three Israeli soldiers were injured on Saturday in a Hezbollah drone attack. Julia Chapman, CBC News, London.
1: Most ski hills across the country are now closed, but for diehard backcountry skiers, the longer spring days still entice people out to the mountains. This past season has been a deadly one in some parts of the world as avalanches have killed so many. Molly Siegel from CBC's Climate Solutions show What on Earth reports.
4: I looked up and there was this wall of avalanche coming towards me.
5: Whistler-based Hannah Hughes was on vacation in Norway in early March when an avalanche swept her away while backcountry skiing.
4: It was like being hit by a truck.
5: Scientists can't make a direct link between avalanches and climate change. But Pascal Hagely with the Avalanche Research Program at Simon Fraser University in Burnaby, BC, says warming winters are affecting ski conditions.
6: Conditions will just be different in the future, and we have to be ready for that.
5: He points to Europe, where snow conditions this past ski season have been variable. 143 people dying in avalanche-related incidents, much more than the average of 100 fatalities a season. At home, Avalanche Canada reported 13 people died in the last season. Molly Siegel, CBC News, Vancouver.
1: 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In Major League Soccer.
7: Back it comes for Lynch.

0: Inter Miami star Lionel Messi became the fastest player to reach 100 gold contributions. That's goals and assists. Messi had a goal and two assists in Inter Miami's 4-2 victory against Toronto FC. He broke the previous record set by Toronto FC legend Sebastian Giovinco. The game played in front of a record crowd of nearly 45,000. And that is your world this hour. For CBC News, I'm Claude Feig.
1: Good morning, and welcome to Choral Concert, 2 hours of awesome music for choirs here on CBC Music. I'm your host, Frédérica Petitum. Glad to have you with me. And a special welcome to all the mothers tuning in this morning. In the second hour of today's show, I'll take you to Regensburg, Germany, for an all-Palestrina concert given by Tenebrae and Nigel Short. The centerpiece of their program is the Missa Viri Galilei, written for the Feast of the Ascension, and it's a thing of beauty. I hope you'll stay tuned to hear it. I've also got selections from the Exultate Chamber Singers, The Crossing, the Vancouver Chamber Choir, and the Choir of King's College, Cambridge. But to begin, music by Canadian composer Tawny Olson. It's her setting of the Magnificat, Mary's Song of Praise. Olson says portrayals of Mary in art and music typically downplay her courage and determination and instead emphasize her more, quote, feminine qualities. For her composition, Olson decided to add the text of the Ave Maria sung by a mixed SATB choir. The text of the Magnificat itself is sung by treble voices in the style of a Bulgarian women's chorus. Olson says that for her, that sound has always suggested strength and power. Here's a riveting performance by the Elm City Girls Choir and the Yale Schola Cantorum. David Hill,

Oof, brilliant harmonies in that motet by Slovenian composer Ambrose Chopi, Regina Celi. You heard Ensemble Art Chorale and Matthias Mauter. And before that, Magnificat by Canadian composer Tawny Olson, blending the sound of Bulgarian polyphony with the traditions of Western sacred music. David Hill led the Elm City Girls Choir and the Yale Schola Cantorum. A tender love song now by English composer John Clements. Flower of Beauty, his setting of a poem by Sidney Bell. More fair she is than April rain on daffodil or tree. She is my slender, small love, my flower of beauty, she. Maybe that reminds you of someone special. Here's the Westminster College Choir with Joe Miller conducting.

Impossibly beautiful music from the pen of Johannes Brahms, Geistliches Lied, Sacred Song. You heard the choir of King's College, Cambridge, led by Stephen Cleobury. The organist was Christopher Hughes. And before that, Flower of Beauty, a love song by John Clements. Joe Miller led the Westminster College Choir of Rider University in Lawrenceville, New Jersey. If you're ever looking for more information about the music you hear on Choral Concert, visit CBC Listen. That's where you'll find our playlogs. You can also listen to previous episodes of the show while you're there. Here's a piece that won the Grammy Award in 2023 for Best Choral Performance. It's called Born by American composer Michael Gilbertson. He says it's all about mothers and relationships and silent understandings. You'll hear a gorgeous performance by the people who commissioned it, The Crossing and Donald Nally.

I love that ending. The very first piece of choral music ever composed by Eric Whitaker, Go, Lovely Rose, is setting of a poem by Edmund Waller that comes from Vocha Sate's album, Home. Before that, Born by Michael Gilbertson, music that won a Grammy Award back in 2023 for The Crossing and Donald Nally. You're listening to Choral Concert on CBC Music and CBC Listen. I'm your host, Frédérica Petitam. The people at Choral Canada and the British Columbia Choral Federation have been busy preparing for Podium, the conference and festival that brings together the choral arts community from across Canada every 2 years. This year, Podium takes place at the University of Victoria from May 14th to 17th. The theme is Sing Strong, Stand Together, Shape Tomorrow. And there's an online component for those who can't attend in person. You'll find all the information at podium2026.ca. One of the choirs performing at the Podium Festival is the Vancouver Chamber Choir. Here they are with a piece for upper voices by Stephen Chapman, In the Glow of the Moon, his setting of a poem by Tara Wahlberg. The pianist is Linda Lee Thomas. John Washburn conducts.

used into naval service. Clive Osgood arranged it for choir and orchestra. You heard Polyphony and the Britten Sinfonia with Stephen Layton conducting. Earlier, music by Stephen Chapman, sung by the upper voices of the Vancouver Chamber Choir. That's one of the choirs performing at the Podium Conference and Festival, taking place from May 14th to 17th in Victoria. There'll also be a concert given by the National Youth Choir of Canada on May 15th. 40 singers from 10 provinces and one territory. Their conductor this year is Julia Davids. Go to nycc.ca for complete details. Choral concert continues now with music that was originally composed for the National Youth Choir of Canada back in 1992, The Present Time. It's a collection of classic English Renaissance and Restoration verses set to music by Canadian composer Derek Holman. They're really clever, and I can imagine the young singers of the NYCC having a great time with them. In order, you'll hear It Was a Lover and His Lass, based on words from Shakespeare's As You Like It. Then, O Mistress Mine, taken from his play Twelfth Night. That's followed by Love and Time, a setting of a poem by John Dryden. Then, Weep You No More, Sad Fountains, words made famous by John Dowland. And the set concludes with Hi, Noni, Noni, No, based on the poem The Shepherd Swain by John Aubrey. This is The Present Time by Derek Holman. John Tuttle leads the Exultate Chamber Singers with Robert Courtgard on piano.

Oh, I have great admiration for the music of Derek Holman. You heard The Present Time, his setting of five classic Renaissance and Restoration texts. Intricate and witty and beautifully crafted. John Tuttle led the Exultati Chamber Singers, and that nimble-fingered pianist was Robert Courtgard. You're listening to Choral Concert on CBC Music and CBC Listen. I'm your host, Frédérica Petitum. Come with me now to St. Blasius Dominican Church in Regensburg, Germany. That's where Tenebrae and Nigel Short took the stage last summer for a concert celebrating the 500th anniversary of the birth of Giovanni Pierluigi da Palestrina. They were the guests of the 2025 Regensburg Early Music Days. Tenebrae is one of the finest choirs in England. I play their recordings quite often here on Choral Concert. It's a real treat to hear them in a concert setting. The centerpiece of their program was Palestrina's Missa Viri Galilei, written in six vocal parts. It's based on his motet of the same name, composed for the Feast of the Ascension, which falls on May 14th this year. Men of Galilee, why do you stare in astonishment at the sky? Just as you have seen him ascend into heaven, so shall he return. Here's Nigel Short coming on stage to lead the singers of Tenebrae. Missa Viri Galilei by Palestrina.

From St. Blasius Dominican Church in Regensburg, Germany, you've just heard Missa Viri Galilei by Palestrina, a mellifluous performance by Tenebrae and Nigel Short. They were the guests of the 2025 Regensburg Early Music Days. Tenebrae's motto is passion and precision, and both those qualities were on full display in that performance. I'd add impeccable tuning and beautiful phrasing to that list. They really are the complete package, and they'll celebrate their 25th anniversary during the upcoming concert season. The audience at St. Blasius Church did not want Tenebrae to leave the stage without an encore, and they got one. More music by Palestrina.

You, oh God. A motet by Palestrina, one of his best known. I'm sure many of you have sung it. You heard Tenebrae and Nigel Short. Marvelous singing from an elite choral ensemble. Their concert was recorded at St. Blasius Dominican Church in Regensburg, Germany. A presentation of the 2025 Regensburg Early Music Days. Thanks to German Public Radio and the European Broadcasting Union for sharing their recording with us today. 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I'm your host, Frédérica Petitum, and I'll spend the remainder of today's show with John Rutter's Mass of the Children. It dates from 2003, and his motivation for writing it stemmed from his own childhood. As a boy soprano, he'd always find it thrilling when his school choir took part in adult works, such as Mahler's Third Symphony and Britten's War Requiem. He says he wanted to repay that debt and compose something new that would give children a similar opportunity to perform alongside adult professionals. Rutter took the text of the standard Latin Missa Brevis and interspersed its movements with a number of English poems. He scored his Mass of the Children for treble choir, mixed choir, soprano and baritone soloists, and orchestra. I've lined up the final two movements for you now, Agnus Dei and Dona Nobis Pacem. I'm just in awe of how he weaves the various texts and tunes together. For this performance, you'll hear the Cantate Youth Choir, the Cambridge Singers, and the City of London Symphonia. The soloists are soprano Joanne Lunn and baritone Roderick Williams. Rutter himself conducts.

Dona nobis pacem, grant us peace, interspersed with lines from Thomas Ken's Evening Prayer, a very restful conclusion to that music by John Rutter, Mass of the Children. You heard the Cantate Youth Choir, the Cambridge Singers, and the City of London Symphonia. The soloists were soprano Joanne Lunn and baritone Roderick Williams. John Rutter himself led their performance. And that brings us to the end of Choral Concert for another week. Remember, if you're ever looking for more information about the music you've heard, visit CBC Listen. That's where you'll find our playlogs. You can also listen to previous episodes of the show while you're there. If you'd like to be in touch, our email address is choralconcert@cbc.ca. We'd love to hear from you. Paolo Petropaolo is standing by to bring you In Concert here on CBC Music. I'm Frédérica Petitum. Thanks for spending part of your Sunday with me today. I'll leave you with more music by John Rutter to take you to the CBC News.

Who does Western classical music belong to? Now, that may seem like an odd or even silly question. It's right there in the name, Western classical music. It's the music of Bach and Beethoven and Brahms. It's European music. European countries may squabble over where the true heart of classical music is, but surely there can be no doubt about who it belongs to. Well, where it originally comes from is one thing, but ownership? Can classical music belong to any one specific place anymore? If you think about it that way, the idea is preposterous. There is quote-unquote Western classical music from everywhere now, not just the West. Take, for instance, Sri Lanka, the Jeweled Isle, or Serendib, as it was once called in Arabic. That's where we get the word serendipity, by the way. Keyboard instruments were introduced to Sri Lanka sometime in the 1500s by Portuguese colonizers, and then Dutch colonizers, and finally British colonizers. In the 1980s, a girl named Tanya Ekanayaka was growing up in Kandy in the Sri Lankan highlands. She began playing the piano from a very young age. To her, it was just always there. It was a part of her world from day one. As she grew up and pursued serious studies in music, she began searching for her own history as a South Asian woman within the music that she was studying. And as she puts it, she was confronted by a void. Instead, she came face to face with the reality that the piano was, quote, a symbolic reminder of the invasion and subjugation of my homeland over successive centuries. So she grew up with conflicting emotions around her instrument of choice. But, she says, she found a path forward by immersing herself ever deeper in the world of the piano and helping create a new history for the very international instrument the piano has now become. She says today she sees the potential of the piano to be a beautifully multicultural instrument in the truest sense. Ekanayaka composes and performs her own music. One of her latest projects is the creation of 18 compositions inspired by endangered languages. Oh yeah, I forgot. She's also a PhD in linguistics. For these 18 pieces, she studied folk songs from 18 languages. In particular, the relationship between the language and the musical sounds used to represent the words. She calls these pieces 18 piano sutras. Here's one called Kandani, inspired by the language of the Veda people, the earliest known indigenous residents of Sri Lanka. It's believed that fewer than 300 speakers of Veda remain. Kandani means bee in Veda. Ekanayaka says this piece seeks to capture the percussive character of the language while celebrating the vitality of bees, which are so integral to life on Earth. Here is Tanya Ekanayaka.

That is the Sri Lankan composer and pianist Tanya Ekanayaka with a piece that she calls Kandani from her set of 18 piano sutras, all inspired by endangered languages and modeled on endangered languages. The Sri Lankan composer and pianist Tanya Ekanayaka. Good morning to you. My name is Paolo Pietropaolo. Great to have you with me here for In Concert, your Sunday classical music home here on CBC Music. I'll be here with you for the next 4 hours, sharing stories and great performances from the world of classical music. Coming up today on the show, I'll have more music from Tanya Ekanayaka on a new installment of the In Concert Revelation Hour. And after that, I'll have music for clarinet and string quartet inspired by gumboot dances from South Africa in a performance from Ottawa's Chamberfest. That's all still to come later on the show. To begin, I've got a birthday extravaganza for the most popular living composer of our time, the Estonian composer Arvo Pärt, who turned 90 last September. To mark the occasion, the Estonian National Symphony Orchestra threw him a big party with a series of concerts, and this morning I've got one of those concerts for you. The music of Arvo Pärt has felt for some time now like an antidote to all the ills of our modern world. As the Estonian conductor Neeme Järvi puts it, it contains a message which appeals to the deepest spiritual needs of our time. In the 1970s, Pärt took a hard turn away from musical modernism. He stripped away almost everything, down to the basics. His music can be summed up by one word: simplicity. But somehow, despite the simplicity of his music, it's profound. It doesn't feel easy or cheap or thrown together. It's deeply thoughtful, full of substance. When Pärt went through this stylistic transformation, he first went through a period of silence. He stopped composing altogether for 5 years. This morning's concert begins with the last piece he wrote before that self-imposed hiatus. And yet you can already hear the transformation that was about to take place. It's his Symphony No. 3, composed in 1971. And it feels like the music of someone searching for something. As part of this quest, Pärt researched very early music, like Gregorian chant and music from the Renaissance period, and you'll hear the influence of the sound of that very, very early music in this symphony. It feels like a journey into an unexplored cavern or dungeon. You have a candle or a torch, perhaps, to light your way as you head into the dark to uncover whatever secrets might lie hidden ahead.

full of the silences and contrasts that would come to characterize his music. Composed in 1971, that was the Symphony No. 3 by Arvo Pärt. Performed on his 90th birthday in Estonia by the Estonian National Symphony Orchestra and conductor Olari Elts in this special concert paying tribute to the great Estonian master Arvo Pärt. And you're hearing it here on In Concert on CBC Music for the Symphony Hour this morning, this wonderful concert by the Estonian National Symphony Orchestra from Tallinn. Arvo Pärt composed his Third Symphony when he was on the cusp of a personal transformation. After the Third Symphony, he stopped composing for 5 years. And you can hear the influence of Gregorian chant and early polyphony in that symphony. After a period of deep study of these early forms of music, Pärt felt a new conviction about his own music. He realized he wanted to simplify everything down to its most basic form. He wanted to strip everything away so that the beauty of every single note could be perceived. And not just the music, but the silences in between the notes too. He has said, musical silence is sacred. Silence is not simply given to us, but in order that we may draw sustenance from it. This sustenance is no less valuable to me than the air I breathe. There's an expression, to live on air and love. I'd like to rephrase this. If you approach silence with love, music may result. A composer often has to wait a long time for this music. It is this reverent sense of expectation that constitutes the brief silence of which I am so fond. Those are the words of composer Arvo Pärt. Next, the Estonian National Symphony Orchestra will be joined by the Ellerhein Girls Choir and two soloists for music that probes simplicity not only in the way it sounds, but also in the choice of thematic material. It's a short cantata called L'Abbé Agathon, named for the 4th century Egyptian Christian monk Agathon. Agathon pursued extreme asceticism. He lived as a hermit. He led a solitary life, and he eschewed material goods. In this cantata, the singers relate a parable about Agathon. Agathon encounters a leper who keeps asking him for assistance over the course of a day. Agathon gives him one thing, then another, never questioning or protesting. At the end of the day, the leper disappears, and Agathon realizes the leper was an angel testing him. Once again, from the Estonia Concert Hall in Tallinn, here is Olari Elts to conduct the Estonian National Symphony Orchestra, along with soprano Yeteli Kasik, mezzo-soprano Karolina Alama, and the Ellerhein Girls Choir. This is L'Abbé Agathon by Arvo Pärt.

fading into silence at the conclusion. That is the cantata L'Abbé Agathon, Agathon the Monk, by Arvo Pärt. Olari Elts conducting the Estonian National Symphony Orchestra, the Ellerheim Girls Choir, and you heard soloists soprano Yeteli Kaasik and mezzo-soprano Karoliina Alamaa in this performance from the Estonia Concert Hall in Tallinn, Estonia. That piece was originally composed in 2004 for the legendary American soprano Barbara Hendricks. The original version was for soprano and eight cellos. This version you just heard was for two soloists, girls' choir, and orchestra. That's another feature of the music of Arvo Pärt, is that he sets up many of his pieces to be performable by a different collection of instruments. Once again, the title of that piece, L'Abbé Agathon, Agathon the Monk. Still to come on this special celebration of Arvo Pärt, this concert that occurred on his 90th birthday last September, there's a large-scale work for piano and orchestra called Lamentate that's coming up in a couple

Classical music can get really abstract. I mean that in a specific way. Music is only music if you're hearing it, right? That's what makes it music, the hearing of it. But in the Western classical tradition, people write music down on paper, and we still call that music, sheet music. It's kind of perverse, really, to look at something and call it music. Not every musical tradition insists on this process, this writing down, this materialization, this pinning down of music like a dead butterfly. I dare say most do not. The music you're hearing right now is by a composer who's deeply familiar with a couple of different musical traditions. Her name is Tanya Ekonayaka. She learned the piano in the Western classical tradition starting from a very early age, but she also learned the music of her native Sri Lanka. And she's become an enthusiast of many other musical traditions besides. Ekonayaka travels the world performing her own piano music in the world's great concert halls. And she does not write that music down. It is a living thing that exists only in the tissues and synapses of her mind until the piano brings it to life. Get to know Tanya Ekonayaka on today's edition of the In Concert Revelation Hour, coming up at around 1 p.m., 1:30 in Newfoundland, right here on CBC Music. Or if you can't listen this afternoon, don't worry. 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

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My name is Paolo Pietropaolo. Great to have you with me. Hope you're having a nice weekend. Happy Mother's Day. Let's go back to Tallinn now for the conclusion of this special 90th birthday concert celebrating Arvo Pärt, the Estonian composer who has been one of the most, if not the most, popular living composers of our time. Beloved for the simplicity and the probing nature of his music, which is so often meditative and somehow helps the chaos of the world around us just melt away. Next, the Estonian National Symphony Orchestra will be joined by French pianist David Cadouche for a piece called Lamentate, a work for piano and orchestra that Pärt composed in 2002. The work is subtitled Homage to Anish Kapoor and his sculpture Marsyas, a reference to an enormous installation by the renowned artist Anish Kapoor at the Tate Modern Gallery in London. The sculpture was named for Marsyas, the satyr from Greek mythology, and it was 10 stories high and 150 meters long. I've been looking at images of this on the internet, and it seems like it must have been truly a wonder to behold. Pärt wrote, Kapoor's sculpture shatters not only concepts of space, but also concepts of time. The boundary between time

and timelessness no longer seems so important. The words of Arvo Pärt, who really does seem a bit like a mystic as well as a composer. Pärt also calls this composition a lament. He writes, "Death and suffering are the themes that concern every person born into this world. The way in which the individual

but for the living, who have to deal with these issues for themselves. Arvo Pärt, describing the composition you're about to hear. From Estonia Concert Hall in Tallinn, here is Olari Elts to conduct the Estonian National Symphony Orchestra and piano soloist David Kadush. This is Lamentate by Arvo Pärt.

Beautiful and probing. That is a piece called Lamentate for piano and orchestra by the Estonian composer Arvo Pärt. Olari Elts conducted the Estonian National Symphony Orchestra with pianist, the French piano soloist David Kadouch. In this special performance that took place on Arvo Pärt's 90th birthday on September 11th, 2025 in Estonia, as part of a festival celebrating this most popular among living composers. So well known and so well loved for that meditative sound that you just heard in that work for piano and orchestra, common to so much of his music. And it's neat to hear some different pieces today in this concert. So much of Arvo Pärt's music, and the same pieces get performed again and again because they're so well loved, but some new favorites to hear about on this concert. Here's an encore.

The Estonian National Symphony Orchestra rejoined by the Elerhein Girls Choir for that encore. More music by Arvo Pärt, that piece, Fata Unsa. Fata Unsa, our father. Arvo Pärt, huge number of choral compositions that he's written over the years. Wonderful to hear this girls choir, Grammy Award winning girls choir from Estonia called Elerhein. And they'll do one more in this concert from Tallinn.

the Ellerhein Girls Choir, along with the Estonian National Symphony Orchestra under the direction of Olari Elts. Music by Arvo Pärt, that last number, an Estonian lullaby. Arvo Pärt, the beloved Estonian composer, one of the world's most renowned living composers, if not the most beloved living composer of classical music of the past 50 years or so. Arvo Pärt turned 90 in September of 2025, and the performance you just heard took place on his birthday, September 11th, 2025, his 90th birthday, part of a festival celebrating his career and his achievements called the 2025 Arvo Pärt Days at the Estonia Concert Hall in Tallinn, in Estonia. A big thank you to Estonian Public Broadcasting and the European Broadcasting Union for sharing that concert recording. You're listening to In Concert on CBC Music. My name is Paolo Pietropaolo. So good to have you with me today. Happy Mother's Day. Hope you're having a lovely weekend and a lovely Sunday. If you have any comments or questions about anything you've heard on the show, drop me a line, inconcert@cbc.ca. I'd love to hear from you, inconcert@cbc.ca. Coming up later on, don't miss a performance of a new arrangement of the Canadiana Suite by jazz legend Oscar Peterson. This version is for trumpet, violin, and piano trio, and it's a part of a concert from Ottawa's Chamberfest that's coming up on the In Concert Spotlight a bit later on. Right now, though, it's time for the In Concert Record of the Week, a new release that I think you

should know about. This week, it's early music reimagined and brought to life on a sensational new record by the French early music ensemble La Tempête.

Don't they just sound great? That is the French early music ensemble, La Tempête, The Tempest, directed by Simon-Pierre Bestion. And that was a number called Nawa Athar, based on a traditional Arabic Andalusian scale. And as with everything they play, they kind of reinvent it, as well as playing music that is based on rigorous research of performance practice from centuries ago. That was from this week's In Concert Record of the Week by La Tempête, and it's called Bomba Flamenca. So I'll fess up, when I first heard that title, I thought, oh, this must be some kind of flamenco crossover record from Spain. Well, boy, was I wrong. The record is about music from Spain, but the title means Flemish Bomb, Bomba Flamenca, a reference to the influx of ideas that arrived in Spain from the Netherlands, due to the fact that the Netherlands was, for a time, part of Spain. I won't get into any complex history lesson here, don't worry. All you really have to know is that Charles V, the Holy Roman Emperor, created an ensemble in Madrid in 1515 featuring the best musicians from Flanders, his own birthplace, and he called it the Capilla Flamenca. Now, incidentally, the word flamenco, as in the dance and music genre, may or may not come from the word Flemish. There's a lot of doubt and controversy about the precise origin of the word flamenco, but that is another discussion for another time. So, what motivated La Tempête, and specifically its director, Simon-Pierre Bestion, to create a record called

Bomba Flamenca. Bastien was fascinated by the story of the rehearsal for the funeral of Charles V. That's right, the rehearsal, not the funeral itself. This rehearsal happened in 1558. Charles V organized it himself before his death, and he was in attendance alive, and according to legend, he lay in a coffin through the whole thing until he suddenly got up and carried a candle to the priest. Bastien wanted to imagine what this ceremony might have sounded like, so he made this record. His philosophy is that historical accuracy hardly matters, so he didn't exhaustively research the ceremony and meticulously plan out music that was played that day while Charles V lay awake in his coffin like an ancestor of the Adams family. Very few records of the ceremony have survived, so that would have been futile in any case. Instead, he put together what he calls a poetic testimony to Spain that lay at the crossroads of two worlds, the medieval world and the world of the Renaissance, at a time that Spain was also newly in European hands after Muslim rule ended with the capture of Granada in 1492. Bastien constructed an imaginary mass pieced together from Kyries and Agnus Deis and so on by various composers from the era, Spanish and Flemish, along with period instruments played by the very talented members of his ensemble. And he's effectively created a very compelling time machine of a record. It's very cool. Here's another number. This one is by the Franco-Flemish composer Nicolas Humbert.

I'm just captivated by this new record by La Tempête, the early music ensemble from France directed by Simon-Pierre Bestion. That was music by the Franco-Flemish Renaissance composer Nicolas Humbert, a piece called Musae Jovis. And that's from this week's In Concert Record of the Week, this new record by La Tempête. It's called Bomba Flamenca, Les Funérailles Imaginaires de Charles Quint, The Imaginary Funeral Rites of Charles V, Holy Roman Emperor. It's a cool record. You're tuned to In Concert on CBC Music. My name is Paolo Pietropaolo. Great to have you with me this afternoon. It's time now for the In Concert Revelation Hour, reveling in the music of a living composer who is revitalizing the classical scene with fresh ideas. Today, I want you to drift off into the calm musical waters of Tania Ekanayake. She's a Sri Lankan composer and pianist based in the UK, and her music is inspired by South Asian and Western classical traditions. Ekanayake is a one-woman show. She writes the music she performs, and she produces her own records. And those records are among the first albums of original Sri Lankan music to be released on international labels. Now, if you hear this music and you think to yourself, I'd love to play that, let me go buy the sheet music. Well, tough luck. That's not how Ekanayake works. She doesn't write her music down. She works in a way that's more similar to South Asian classical traditions that rely deeply on memory. She improvises her music at the keyboard and gradually coaxes those improvisations into a finished form that she can then repeat note for note. Her music exists only in her memory until it emerges from the piano. Ekanayake says she's striving to make the piano more inclusive. She says, I hope that the deeply and variously multicultural character of my compositions may lead those who might not consider the piano as part of their own musical heritage to connect with this emotive instrument on a uniquely personal level. The words of Tania Ekanayake. Here she is playing a few of her 18 piano sutras composed in 2022 and inspired by 18 different endangered languages.

That's pianist and composer and linguist Tanya Ekanayaka with a piece called Tolo, which means wild reindeer in a nearly extinct language from far eastern Siberia. One of six pieces you heard in that set, all of them from a set called 18 Piano Sutras, each one of those pieces inspired by an endangered language. You heard music representing languages from Micronesia, from Japan, from the Democratic Republic of the Congo, from Brazil, and from Siberia, as well as one extinct language from Northern California. The composer and pianist, Tanya Ekanayaka. And you're hearing her music here on In Concert on CBC Music on episode 34 of the In Concert Revelation Hour. Ekanayaka was born in Kandy, in the Sri Lankan highlands in Sri Lanka. Kandy is sometimes called the cultural capital of Sri Lanka. It was home to the Kingdom of Kandy for many centuries, and it is in a stunning location surrounded by mountains, rainforest, and tea plantations. Ekanayaka's mother started teaching her piano when she was five. A lot of young children's first experiences

with the piano are a bit strenuous. Insistent parents, you know, strict teachers, endless running of scales, that sort of thing. But Ekaniaka's mother taught her in a more inviting, exploratory way. She learned to love the piano at the same time that she learned to play it. At the age of 12, she performed a concerto with the Symphony Orchestra of Sri Lanka, and you might imagine that the piano would more or less be her life at that point, but she went on to study several different subjects: piano performance, musicology, linguistics, and literature. She's got an interdisciplinary PhD in linguistics and musicology from the University of Edinburgh, and that might be the coolest PhD I've ever heard of. Anyway, while she was studying at that university, a member of the music faculty heard her playing in a practice room and encouraged her to take up performing again, seriously. Since then, she's performed in some of the world's most prestigious venues, and she's gradually transitioned from playing the standards to performing exclusively her own music. Here she is again, this time playing a selection from her suite, 16 Sri Lankan Piano Isles, inspired, as the title suggests, by the beauty of specific natural features on 16 Sri Lankan islands. This is pianist and composer Tanya Ekaniaka.

spellbinding music. Performed and composed by Tanya Ekanayaka, inspired by the beauty of her country, her native country, Sri Lanka. That's from her suite, 16 Sri Lankan Piano Isles, you heard excerpts.

from That Suite by Tanya Ekanayaka. You're listening to In Concert on CBC Music. My name is Paolo Pietropaolo. So good to have you with me this hour on the Revelation Hour, getting to know the Sri Lankan composer, Tanya Ekanayaka. The next music I want you to hear comes from a collection with strong ties to several different music histories. It's called 12 Piano Prisms, and it contains one piece for each of the 12 notes on the piano, and that puts it in lineage with collections like Bach's Well-Tempered Clavier and Chopin's Preludes. Those collections contain pieces in each of the 24 major and minor keys, also based on the 12 notes, two of each in Bach's case. The pieces by Ekanayaka don't make time for small affairs like the division between major and minor. They've got other ground to cover. The music in this collection references Sri Lankan dances, including the 18 Sri Lankan vannams, percussive dances that date back to royal courts of the 16th and 17th centuries. But they also evoke folk melodies from other cultures and even film music. You might catch a hint of Auld Lang Syne in one of the pieces you're about to hear, perhaps reflecting on Ekanayaka's own connection, strong connection to Scotland. She studied at the University of Edinburgh. Here she is once again, the remarkable Tanya Ekanayaka, with three of her 12 piano prisms. You'll hear D flat, then G, and then E.

Beautiful. That's music by Tanya Ekonayaka. Three of her 12 piano prisms, that last one, based on the note E. Tanya Ekonayaka, pianist and composer. Getting to know her on this episode of The Revelation Hour. Reveling in the music of a living composer who's revitalizing the classical scene with fresh ideas. Hope you enjoyed today's episode. Episode number 34. Celebrating the Sri Lankan composer, Tanya Ekonayaka. And I'll spell her surname for you. It's E-K-A-N-A-Y-A-K-A. Ekonayaka. My name is Paolo Pietropaolo. You're listening to In Concert on CBC Music. Great to have you with me. Hope you're having a nice afternoon. Next is the In Concert Spotlight, a concert from a more intimate venue. This afternoon, I've got a wonderful performance from the Chamberfest Summer Chamber Music Festival in Ottawa, featuring the gorgeous combo of clarinet and string quartet to begin. And that combo was used by composer David Bruce for this next piece, which is called Gumboots. Bruce writes, "There is a paradox in music, and indeed all art, the fact that life-enriching art has been produced, even inspired by conditions of tragedy, brutality, and oppression." In this case, he's referring to the gumboot dances of black laborers in apartheid-era South Africa. The miners were chained together in flooded gold mines and forced to work through the flooded conditions because it was cheaper for the owners to supply the boots than to drain the mines. The workers developed a method of covert communication by slapping their boots and their chains, and that later morphed into a form of dance. Bruce says, though the story of the gumboot dancers inspired this piece, the piece is not about them or their dances specifically. Instead,

He hopes the piece can celebrate the power of music and dance to create something beautiful and life-enhancing out of something negative. The piece begins slowly and introspectively, and then all joy breaks out with five lively dances. From Ottawa, here is clarinetist Sean Rice, along with violinists Jessica Linnebach and Emily Crusp, violist Carissa Klopaschak, and cellist Rachel Mercer. This is Gumboots by David Bruce.

Oh, thrilling and fantastic. You just heard the piece Gumboots by composer David Bruce. Just fabulous clarinet playing by Sean Rice of St. John's, Newfoundland. Along with stellar string players on violins, you heard Jessica Linnebach and Emily Krusp. On viola, Carissa Klopuschak. And on the cello, Rachel Mercer in this performance from the 2025 edition of Ottawa's Chamberfest. Once again, the piece called Gumboots by David Bruce. And once again, the clarinetist, Sean Rice. Music composed by David Bruce to celebrate the achievement of black miners in apartheid era South Africa to create dances out of their gumboots and their chains while being forced to work in flooded conditions in gold mines. Composer David Bruce and the piece Gumboots. My name is Paolo Pietro Paolo. You're listening to In Concert on CBC Music. This hour on the Spotlight, I've got this concert from Ottawa, from Chamberfest. This year's edition of Chamberfest kicks off in a couple of months. It runs from July 23rd to August 5th, and it looks like a great program they've got lined up, as usual. Next, Festival Artistic Director Carissa Klopuschak will put down her viola and pick up a violin, and she'll be joined by another set of stellar musicians for a new arrangement of the Canadiana Suite, the classic jazz suite by the one and only Oscar Peterson. You'll also hear renowned Canadian trumpeter Jens Lindemann, along with a piano trio made up of John Geggy on double bass, Christian Alexandrov on drums, and holding it all together on the piano, the wonderful Tory Butler of Montreal. Butler grew up in New Jersey, but moved to Montreal specifically because it was Oscar Peterson's city. Oscar grew up in the neighborhood of Little Burgundy, or Petite Bourgogne, a historically black neighborhood that was once known as the Harlem of the North. Oscar called his Canadiana suite a musical portrait of the Canada I love. It takes the form of a musical train journey across Canada in 8 movements, moving from east to west, beginning with the Ballad to the East, celebrating the Maritimes, then the Laurentide Waltz through the Laurentians, then Place Saint-Henri, near Oscar's own neighborhood in Montreal, captured with irrepressible rhythms that give you a real sense of Montreal at its most vibrant. Then Oscar takes the train westward, first to Toronto with the Hogtown Blues, then the Blues of the Prairies and Wheatland, all those wide open spaces. And then the train crosses the Rockies on a number called March Past, and then the suite concludes on the Pacific Coast in the land of the Misty Giants. And speaking of misty, I don't know about you, but this piece does give me all the feels about Canada.

great wide land that is simultaneously so empty and yet holds so much. A stunning achievement by a national hero, the great Oscar Peterson. Today's arrangement is by Canadian sax player and composer Jeff Antoniak. Here is Jens Lindemann on trumpet with Carissa Klopachak on violin, Tori Butler on the piano, John Gege on double bass, and Christian Alexandrov on drums. This is the Canadiana Suite in concert from Ottawa.

0: From Ottawa, you've just heard a brand new arrangement of the classic Canadiana Suite by Oscar Peterson, his tribute to Canada, ending with the Land of the Misty Giants there on the Pacific Coast. Starting 8 movements earlier, way out with the Ballad to the East. In between, you heard Place Henri paying tribute to Montreal and Wheatland and the Hogtown Blues, the Blues of the Prairies, a classic, classic composition by the great Oscar Peterson, arranged by Jeff Antoniak for this performance by trumpeter Jens Lindemann and violinist Carissa Klopaschak, along with Tori Butler on the piano, John Geggy on double bass, and Christian Alexandrov on the drums. So cool to hear the Canadiana Suite reimagined in this way for Ottawa's Chamberfest Music Festival, this performance taking place last summer in 2025 as part of the 2025 edition of Ottawa Chamberfest. A big thank you to Ottawa Chamberfest for making that concert recording available. The performance took place at Carleton Dominion Chalmers Center in Ottawa on July 27th. That's all for In Concert today. 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And that should lead you to us, hopefully. And if you have any comments or questions about anything you heard on the show today, I'm all ears. Drop me a line. inconcert@cbc.ca. Would love to know what you thought of the music that you heard on the show today. A wide variety of music, mostly composed in the past 50 years today, or several hundred years earlier. But all of it, I think, beautiful. Would love to know what you think. inconcert@cbc.ca. In Concert is produced by Natasha Aziz, Matthew Parsons, and me. A big shout out to associate producer Isaac Page. Sonia Arab is senior producer of In Concert, and Mark MacArthur is the executive producer. My name is Paolo Pietropaolo. So great to be with you today. Hope you enjoyed the show. In Concert comes to you every Sunday from Vancouver by the shores of the Salish Sea. Coming up next on CBC Music, it's C'est Formidable with Florence K, the best in music from the Francophone world. Stay tuned for that. I hope you have a wonderful Sunday evening. Take care. Bye for now.
1: From CBC News, The World This Hour, I'm Kaz Bovin. 4 Canadians who were on a cruise ship struck with hantavirus are flying back to Canada. That's the sound of their plane taking off from the Canary Islands. It's heading for Bagotville, Quebec, where passengers will be put on a second plane bound for British Columbia. Public Health Canada says once in BC, local public health officials will assess the passengers at the airport. The 4 will then leave for a predetermined location to isolate for a total of 21 days, starting from May 6th, the day of the last confirmed hantavirus case on board the MV Hondius. Public Health may extend their isolation depending on medical assessments. And back in Spain, the operation to get all the passengers off the ship and on their way to their home countries is expected to last into tomorrow. So far, all passengers appear asymptomatic. Spanish Health Minister Monica Garcia says the situation is being managed with extreme caution.
2: All the passengers remain asymptomatic. The boat has arrived at 6:30 p.m. The entire operation is proceeding normally.
1: The ship's crew will remain on board. Once all the passengers are off, they'll sail the vessel to the Netherlands, where it will be disinfected. Iran has delivered its latest ceasefire proposal to the United States through Pakistani mediators. Iranian state media reports Tehran is focused on negotiating a permanent conclusion to the conflict. That includes ending the fighting between Israeli forces and Hezbollah fighters in Lebanon. Washington has said a peace deal must guarantee free shipping through the Strait of Hormuz and include limits on Iran's nuclear program. Palestinians living in

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6: Salut et bienvenue à C'est formidable. Je m'appelle Florence K et je suis très heureuse d'être en votre compagnie pour la prochaine heure. This is your francophone hour of the week on CBC Music and CBC Radio. Today, you'll hear music inspired by one of Quebec's greatest singers. Plus, I'm excited to share the first single from a couple of upcoming new albums, just like this one. Here is Élie Rose with Toute ma vie or All My Life.

That was Toute Ma Vie or All My Life by Élie Rose. It's the first single from her brand new album. She says she felt both emotional and incredibly proud when it was finally finished. And imagine, 2 full years of work for about a dozen songs. Yep, that's what it takes. This is C'est Formidable on CBC Music and CBC Radio. I'm Florence K. In French, the word rêve means dream. And it's also the name of the artist Rêve. She was born in Montreal as Brianna Donolo, and she's now based in Toronto. In this next track, she plays with the idea that no matter how

long you've been away, home still feels like home. And there's a nice double meaning too. The song is about Montreal and also about someone she loves who's still there. Here's Saturn Return by Rêve. Un

Salut, c'est Ellie Rose et vous êtes à l'écoute de C'est formidable avec Florence K sur les ondes de CBC Musique.

That was Pour que tu restes, or For You to Stay, by Petit Homme. It's about how love is also connected to fear. Fear of rejection, of abandonment, of losing what you cherish the most. Vous êtes à l'écoute de C'est Formidable sur CBC Music et CBC Radio, avec moi, Florence K. Coming up, a sunny, laid-back track and the first single off an upcoming album. But first, Freud had this idea called sublimation, which basically is when you take raw impulses and turn them into something creative or productive. So instead of acting out, you channel it into something like music, art, or work. And sometimes, what we create starts from what we feel but don't say. That's exactly what Rosie Vallant did with this next song. She wrote it in a moment where she felt discouraged and melancholic, then turned all of that into a song. And even if you don't understand the words, you feel it, you connect. That's the power of music. Here's Confession, or Confession, by Rosie Vallant.

so much funk and jazz and electro in this track. That was Kawai Core from Super Plage with Sun Cat. You can really hear that sunny, laid-back groove, like a little trip somewhere warm mixed with that Montreal electro feel. And that's just the first taste of a new album coming from Super Plage. So yeah, definitely one to keep an eye on. This is C'est Formidable on CBC Music and CBC Radio. I'm Florence K. Coming up, Merci, Gracias, or Thank You, a song by Classe Moyenne full of appreciation. But right now, let me tell you about an up-and-coming artist from Montreal. Catherine Sans Regret participated in a music reality TV show called Star Academy and made a big impression. The public loved her right away, and her

first tour sold out really quickly. She says she wrote this next song in a moment where everything in her life felt very mapped out. She was finishing school and was headed for a traditional path, but she says that inside, she felt this strong need to break away from what was planned. She asked herself if she was truly living the life she was in. Here is Catherine Sans Regret with M'enfuir d'ici, or To Escape From Here.

What a perfect feel-good summer track. That was Gracias, which is thank you in Spanish, by Classe Moyenne, featuring King Melrose and Benjamin. It's got that rootsy reggaeton vibe, super easygoing. That mix of French, Spanish, and English just adds to the whole sunny feel. This is C'est Formidable, sur les ondes de CBC Music et CBC Radio. I'm Florence K. Coming up, a love letter to a special neighborhood in Quebec. But first, big, big, big news this spring. The return of Céline Dion to the stage in France. She has 16 shows in Paris this fall. And if you didn't get tickets, yeah, good luck now. But in the meantime, here's a really nice nod to Céline coming from Stéphanie Bédard. She just released a mini album of covers called Ma Céline à moi, or My Very Own Céline. She says she wanted to reinterpret these songs in her own way and not necessarily to sound like Céline. Here's her version of Je sais pas, or I don't know. This is Stéphanie Bédard.

0: That was Retour à Elland, or Going Back to Elland, by siblings Webster and Mariem. It's a love letter to the neighborhood where they grew up in Quebec City, Limoilou. It's a vibrant, multicultural spot full of character, with those iconic brick buildings and spiral staircases. It's also a place known for its cafes, restaurants, and bars. You know, it's one of those neighborhoods locals love, and visitors quickly fall for too. This is C'est Formidable on CBC Music and CBC Radio. I'm Florence K. Coming up, a song inspired by leaving a war-torn country for a new life in Canada. But before that...
1: Sunny. Yesterday my life was filled with rain.
0: Bobby Hebb's song Sunny is one of the most recorded tracks in the world. But what's striking is that, although it has a bright title, it was written during a really dark moment in his life. Bobby Hebb wrote a hopeful song after the tragic loss of his brother as a way to cope.
1: Sunny one so true, I love you.
0: He said he was looking for a brighter day, trying to hold on to light when everything felt so heavy. So it's not just a happy song, it's a conscious choice to turn toward the light. Here's the French version of Sunny by Franco-Ontarian singer Héloïse Yelle.

That was Reste encore un peu or Stay a little longer by Wassim and Gaël. It's a deeply personal song for Wassim. It tells the story of a couple forced apart by war, and it's inspired by his own family. Wassim's father fled Lebanon for Canada, hoping to one day bring his loved ones over. And he eventually did. This is C'est Formidable on CBC Music and CBC Radio. I'm Florence K. Coming up, Montreal artist Zagata takes us on an adventure. But first, let's head to Paris. That's where you'll find Steve Ibrahim. One of his biggest inspirations is the idea that nothing lasts forever. He explains that as a kid, he had anxiety around death, and that feeling never really left. What scares him the most, he says, isn't death itself, but losing everything that makes life beautiful. The memories, the people, the moments. In his music, he focuses on those details. The taste of honey, the blue of the sky, time with friends. Because to him, those small things are what give life meaning. Here is Steve Ibrahim with La Nuit, or The Night.

Ici Sarah May, vous êtes à l'écoute de C'est formidable avec Florence K sur CBC Music et CBC Radio.

That was L'Aventure or The Adventure by MJE Cassette and Zagata. It's about that quiet breaking point when a relationship slowly drifts off course. The image Mon cœur est à l'aventure or My heart is in an adventurous mode comes from this urge to escape a life that's starting to feel a bit dull. This is C'est formidable sur CBC Music et CBC Radio avec moi, Florence K. There's a beautiful saying that when you light a torch for someone else, it also lights your own path. And that's the idea behind Marie-Céleste's new song called La Lumière, or The Light. It's an anthem to the people around us

0: that was the beautiful La Lumière, or The Light, by Marie Celeste. And that's what ends our show today. C'est Formidable is your weekly hour of francophone music on CBC Music and CBC Radio. I'm Florence K, and I love to share my favorite francophone songs with you every week. Un immense merci à ma merveilleuse équipe, producer Pete Maury, senior producer Sonia Arab, and executive producer Mark MacArthur. Merci d'avoir été avec nous. Et à la semaine prochaine. Thank you for being with us. And I'll see you next week.
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0: UC Wildfire Service says crews are responding to two new wildfires near 100 Mile House. Both were sparked in the last 24 hours and are described as out of control. So far, no evacuation orders or alerts have been posted. Most Canadian ski hills are now closed, but some backcountry skiers still chance a go at the slopes even this late in the season, and increasingly at their own peril. Molly Siegel from CBC's Climate Solutions show One on Earth has more.
1: I looked up and there was this wall of avalanche coming towards me.
2: Whistler-based Hannah Hughes was on vacation in Norway in early March when an avalanche swept her away while backcountry skiing.
1: It was like being hit by a truck.
2: Scientists can't make a direct link between avalanches and climate change. But Pascal Hagely with the Avalanche Research Program at Simon Fraser University in Burnaby, BC, says warming winters are affecting ski conditions.
3: Conditions will just be different in the future, and we have to be ready for that.
2: He points to Europe, where snow conditions this past ski season have been variable. 143 people dying in avalanche-related incidents, much more than the average of 100 fatalities a season. At home, Avalanche Canada reported 13 people died in the last season. Molly Siegel, CBC News, Vancouver.
0: That's your World This Hour. For CBC News, I'm Kaz Boivin.
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10: April showers may bring May flowers, but on today's show, they also bring fresh tunes from around the world. You're going to hear a trio from southern France singing in an endangered language called Occitan, a song dedicated to those who missed their homeland by an Iranian singer who, get this, had to practice in hiding for nearly 20 years. And a track that pays tribute to a hot drink that keeps a salsa singer going when life feels like a lot. Welcome to Frequencies. Cheikh Ibrahim has come a long way since singing in the bathroom when he was little. He was just 7 when he told his dad that he wanted to become a musician, but his dad wasn't on board. Fam says, "My dad wanted me to go to school because in Africa, people think that when you do music, you use drugs and alcohol." The singer promised his dad he'd stay on the straight and narrow, and today, he's one of Senegal's most popular singers. From his fantastic new album, this is Gandhi.

catchy. Gandhi by Sheikh Ibrahim. He's a former member of the legendary Orchestra Baobab. Sometimes the best things happen by chance, don't they? The new album from Malian legends Neba Solo and Benigo Diakite is one of them. Solo is a balafon player and Benigo Diakite plays the ingoni. They met while playing on an Umu Sangari album and clicked immediately. So the producer noticed the spark between them and encouraged them to make an album together. They did, and here's a piece from it.

beautiful voices and beautiful instrumentation coming together so nicely on that track. That was Neva Solo and Benigo Diakite from their new album. Many of the songs were recorded under a mango tree in Mali's capital, Bamako. Solo and Diakite would start playing after the sun went down, and crickets can be heard chirping during the quiet moments. By the way, if you like the sound of the balafone that you heard there, we dedicated an entire show to the ancient instrument. It's one of our favorites, and you can hear it on the CBC Listen app if you missed it. Too often, we wait until someone is on their deathbed before we tell them that we love them. Jonathan Vita wants to break that cycle with his song, Kaku. It means grandmother in Shaluba. It's a language that's spoken in the DRC. Vita says, I wrote this song for my grandmother while she was still alive. I didn't want to wait for her death to force the words out of me. He says, my grandmother embodied strength, patience, and quiet sacrifice. She gave without asking, carried the family in ways that are often invisible, and loved me long before I knew who I would become. Beautiful. Here's his lovely tribute to his grandmother.

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0: Kaku by Jonathan Vita. Moral of the story, tell someone you love them today. Don't wait until tomorrow. Tamari Lana and Ventanas are back with a unique new song. It weaves together a Hebrew liturgical poem and a Moroccan Arabic love song. Here's Ilana with more on the tune.
1: Hear My Voice, or Eli Eli, is ultimately a love song with verses sung in both Hebrew and in Arabic. And the Hebrew verses say, "Oh God, I cry out to you and I ask you until when I shall await your redemption." And the Arabic verses cry out for a long-lost beloved. And they alternate between the secular and the sacred, and the line is thin and easily crossed. And it's especially important for me to sing in Arabic and in Hebrew for many reasons, but personally for the fact that I'm Jewish, my husband is Muslim, and in singing in these languages, it's my way of attaining peace through love and music.

0: Great new track by Tamar, Ilana and Ventanas. That was Hear My Voice. You are listening to the Fresh Finds edition of Frequencies. It's our monthly roundup of some of the tastiest tracks from around the world. 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While Stalin was cracking down on Jewish intellectuals and culture, Beregovsky still traveled across the country, recording Yiddish folk and klezmer songs on a phonograph. Boy, that was brave. Beregovsky was arrested and sent to the Gulag for 10 years, and many feared that his massive collection was lost forever. But after the fall of the USSR, they were discovered in a library in Kyiv. You can hear new versions of 15 of those songs on an album titled Yiddish Glory, The Silenced Songs of World War II. Anna Sternstich is a professor of Yiddish studies at the U of T. She's also a member of Yiddish Glory. Here she is.
1: The song Karlovka was written by a 19-year-old woman named Fira Mitzel, who was a prisoner in a labor camp located in that village. And in this song, she describes how much exactly she hates Karlovka. It was a labor camp with some of the harshest conditions, even for the history of the Holocaust. People lived in barns with pigs. They worked on unbearably difficult projects such as paving roads or building bridges. The life expectancy in that camp was less than 3 months. And every verse of the song explains how inhumane and how violent that place was. And what makes it especially emotionally powerful is that it's set to this beautiful tune of a pre-war Yiddish theater song called My Little Town Belts. And it talks about how much people miss this beautiful small town of their childhood, of peaceful life. So the combination of violent lyrics with this beautiful lyrical tune creates this really strong impact on listeners.

a beautiful song from Yiddish Glory's new album. The first album, The Lost Songs of World War II, was nominated for a Grammy in the World Music category in 2019. On a side note, I'm proud to say that I was among the very first journalists to talk about Yiddish Glory on the radio well before the first album came out. Can you imagine singing in secret for 20 years? Parisa Karimi-Molan did just that. She studied with women who are legends in Iran before the 1979 revolution. She captures that experience in a poem that's in the liner notes of an album that she recorded with a band from Montreal called Tehrani Drom. Here's an excerpt from the poem. I learned to sing where voices were meant to disappear, in basements with closed windows, in closets where breath became melody, in silence that listened back. Beautiful. And here now is a song from the album.

music by Parisa Karimi and her band Tehrani Drum. They're based in Montreal and they just released their debut album, Unveiled. People across southern France spoke Occitan before French became the official language. Today, Occitan is an endangered language. Cocana is a duo that's keeping the ancient language alive through song. The group says the language remains largely disregarded when it comes to everyday use. It's not sufficiently taught in our schools, which is leading it straight towards extinction. Here's a song from their forthcoming album. This is Clam.

What an interesting sound and language. The song you just heard is on Kokana's album, whose title roughly translates to Flamboyant Folklore. By the way, if you're interested in at-risk languages, do check out our show on endangered languages on the CBC Listen app. All right, here's a cool collaboration. Pickup Piper is a duo from Toronto, and Mabe Frati is a cellist from Guatemala. Their new album is called Dandelion. They say, like the dandelion, the album symbolizes the courage, strength, and resilience required to overcome adversity, not only in our individual lives, but also within our shared human experience. From the album, this is Hysterica, Historica.

from his first album in 4 years. That was a tasty Afro house track by Sun L. There's a reason for the gap between records. Sun L says, I'm a perfectionist, so I keep tweaking the songs until they're out. And even when they're out, I'll still be like, I should have done this to that part. Any perfectionists out there? I'm sure you can relate. You are listening to Frequencies on the CBC. Coming up, a tribute to a hot drink that keeps a salsa singer going when life gets hectic. You can listen to our show again and stream all our episodes from the past year on the CBC Listen app.

Juan Martinez carries vivid memories of his childhood in Guatemala. Some of them are beautiful, others not so. Young Juan spent a lot of time in his father's restaurant. He says, there was always music. Salsa, reggae, boleros, cumbia. In the middle of a civil war that lasted 3 decades, music was our escape. But Juan's world was also marked by violence. His father, Arturo, welcomed everyone, even guerrilla fighters, to his restaurant. That decision came at a devastating cost. Arturo and 5 of his friends were assassinated by the regime during the civil war. Juan goes by Dr. Nativo, and he has a new album out. From it, this is The Kitchen.

Dr. Nativo. His music reminds me of the music by Manu Chao. Catchy as hell. That song is on his album Barrio Candela. He calls it a manifesto and a clear stand in a time when the world is burning, wars are multiplying, and people everywhere are asking who they are and where they're headed. Okay, what do you usually do when life starts to feel like too much? Take a walk in nature, get lost in an audiobook maybe. Marta Elena says a cup of cafe con leche gives her the boost she needs to keep going. She says, I think a lot of people can relate to that. Having something in your routine that helps you push through, even when your energy is running low. Elena says, there's something powerful in those simple moments. A cup of coffee with milk can carry comfort, culture, and a sense of home, no matter where you are. Well, since you're asking, for me, it's a cup of strong Assam tea with cream. Thank you very much. Here now is Marta Elena fronting her 13-piece salsa band,

You are listening to Mi Café con Leche by Marta Elena. It's on our album, Por Amor. That album is dropping this month. Look for it. Thank you for tuning in. And thanks, as always, to my tech director, JJ Laborde, and producer, Ruben Mann. You can find our playlist on CBC Music, and you can listen to past shows on the CBC Listen app. Come through next week for another hour of music and stories from here, there, and everywhere.

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1: The Labour Party lost more than 1,100 council seats, while the anti-immigration party Reform UK gained more than 1,300. Starmer has said he will not walk away from his responsibilities. And the Montreal Canadiens will hit the ice for Game 3 tonight in their second-round playoff series against the Buffalo Sabres. Both teams have won one game so far this series. Head coach of the Habs, Martin St-Louis, says the team is learning to adapt to their opponents. He says the players are improving their defensive game.
2: Defensive hockey is a big part of a winning recipe. 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
8: 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Number 1.
10: This was the number one song from last week. Yes, that is Charlotte Cardin with her latest number one hit song, The Way We Touch. Will it have the magic touch to keep its grip on our top spot of the CBC Music Top 20 for 3 weeks straight, like Metric did a few weeks ago? You will have to stick around with me until the end of this show to find out. I'm Grant Lawrence. Over the course of the next hour, you are going to hear 3 debut songs entering the countdown, including new ones from Toronto IT band Good Kid and celebrated New Brunswick rapper Wolfcastle. Plus, you will hear which song is the highest jumper on the chart and which song received the most online votes this past week, as well as charting songs from Olivia Rodrigo, Casey Musgraves, Taylor Jansen, and more. And here is how your top 20 works. We keep track of Canadian streaming numbers and radio spins every week, and we count up all of your votes that come into cbcmusic.ca/top20, and that helps us determine the order of the songs that you're about to enjoy. And all of this new music can also be heard on Mornings, Drive, and After Dark on CBC Music. So let's get you started with the new single from The Strokes. Would you believe that it has been 25 years since The Strokes burst onto the international scene with their debut album entitled Is This It? The New York City band Endures. They have a new album coming out this year. We have the first single from that record for you right now. It's called Going Shopping. The Strokes kick off this week's CBC Music Top 20 at number 20.

All right, sounding a bit like Toronto's answer to Peach Pit. That is our second debut this week, courtesy of the red hot indie rock band Good Kid. That was their new single that kind of takes you from dreamy to rocking and back again. It's called Tea Leaves. It enters your countdown at number 19. And you can catch Good Kid live soon if you snag tickets. Sunday, May 10th in Vancouver at the Vogue, Montreal on May 19th, and a hometown show May 21st and 22nd at the Danforth Music Hall in Toronto. All right, if you want to help out either of those songs by Good Kid or The Strokes, bands who paired quite well together to climb up this chart, you can do so by voting for them now at cbcmusic.ca/top20vote. That's where you can check out all the songs that are hoping to break onto this chart in the coming weeks as well. But right now, up next, it's our third debut. This is the song that received the most online votes this past week. It's the new single from New Brunswick rapper Wolfcastle, teaming up here with Halifax's Jamila on this smooth new one called Water. It flows into your countdown at

0: All right, that is Tears Won't Lie, a sweet neo-soul number that debuted on last week's Countdown. It comes courtesy of Scottish singer Brooke Combe. She's actually from a place called Dalkeith, just outside of Edinburgh, and she counts herself as a huge Celtic Football Club fan. Tears Won't Lie punts up three spots this week to head it into number 17. I'm Grant Lawrence. This is the CBC Music Top 20, and I wish we had more time to play you every song on this chart in full. But if I tried that, I would be in major injury time from my producer. So let's take a breakaway through the songs coming in at 16 to 14.
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0: Yet to Let Me Down from Logan Richard out of PEI heads up two spots to take

Winter Sleep from Halifax is up 4 spots to number 15 with My Mind Always. And up 3 spots, taking number 14, it's High Demand from Edmonton rapper Arden.

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1: I'm Grant Lawrence. Still to come, number one. So the big question this week is, will Charlotte Cardin and her latest chart-topping song, The Way We Touch, have the power to stick to the top spot on this chart for a third week straight? Or will maybe Kacey Musgraves take over at number one? Or how about Swedish pop star Robin? Both of those artists are very close to the top. Both have really big songs out right now. So you will have to stick around with me until the end of the show to find out who is number one this week. Now up next, we have a Prairie 2-pack for you. This is the latest very well-crafted song from Taylor Jansen out of Winnipeg. I'm loving this one. Reminds me of vintage Liz Phair. It's called Everybody Goes to Heaven. It lofts up two spots to lucky number 13 right here on your CBC Music Top 20.

Oh, so great. That is my favorite song on the chart this week. It is from Edmonton singer Kaylee Jade. The song is called The Great Unknown, and I think Alberta Tourism should be snapping that one up for a new campaign. Kaylee posted a sweet video of hearing her song debuting on this chart. This week, The Great Unknown soars up 4 spots, like a great horned owl, official bird of Alberta, to perch at number 12. I'm Grant Lawrence. 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And hey, we're getting ever closer to the World Cup of Soccer, hitting Toronto and Vancouver this summer. There is a huge musical component to all of the festivities, including a ton of bands playing both cities, and a lot of the shows are free. Toronto's Fan Festival will be at Fort York and the Bentway, with performances from Cardinal, Official, Alessia Cara, Bedouin Soundclash, Sean Desmond, Chaos, and more. Vancouver's Fan Festival takes over Hastings Park and will have free performances from Broken Social Scene, Sam Roberts, The Sheepdogs, Alex Cuba, Shred Kelly, and more. And there will be ticketed shows at the new Peony Amphitheater from artists like Feist, Metric, Cameron Whitcomb, and more. So there is so much happening. It's amazing. Kind of reminds me of the Olympics. Oh, and also performing, the Arkells. They're coming up on this chart. Should be fun. Now up next is the latest from pop superstar Olivia Rodrigo. This past week, tour dates were announced in Montreal, Toronto, and Vancouver for later in the fall. My daughter went to the last Olivia Rodrigo show here in Vancouver. My wife, not impressed with the amount of foul language coming from the stage. Olivia Rodrigo's huge new single is called Drop Dead, which would probably be her reaction to that criticism. And it moves up 2 spots to drop into number 11.

0: Oh, yeah, that is the very catchy two-word answers from Moira and Claire out of Halifax, teaming up with Noah Malcolm from Charlottetown, and I have two words for them, top 10. That's right, two-word answers has cracked our top 10 at number 10, and they have posted an absolutely hilarious video of themselves listening to their song playing on this show. So great to see those. Such great energy. I shared the video as well. You can see it on my Instagram at Grant Lawrence BC. I am Grant Lawrence in BC. And two more words I will share with you is no time. As in, if I'm going to get you to the top on time, we have to get a move on and give you a quick spin through the songs coming in at 9 to 6.
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0: That is Cola from Montreal with Gucci. 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
0: Arkells and Group Love have the highest jumper on the chart this week, up a huge

Is up three spots to number seven with Skin and Bones. And Toro's Cruel to Be Distant is also up three spots to take number six.

0: 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Counting down the 20 hottest tracks of the week.
1: I'm Grant Lawrence in Vancouver. Our polls are open now, so you can have your say on which of these songs moves up the chart by casting your votes at cbcmusic.ca/top20vote. Now let's get you into our top five this week with Montreal artist Alicia Cretty. LA is where she's basing her career now. And hey, that's no one's business. That's the name of the song. And it moves up three spots to crack your top five at number five right here on your CBC Music Top 20.

tune from Jordan Rockeye out of England. The singer's new EP is out now. It features a bunch of collaborations, including this one on this next song. Tom McFarland of Jungle is on it. It's called Easy to Love. This week it moves up two spots to ease into number 3, flute included, on your CBC.

That's Easy to Love by Jordan Rockeye. This week, it's number 3. Now, up next, oh, it looks like you will indeed have a brand new number 1 song because Montreal pop star and perennial top 20 chart topper Charlotte Cardin has lost her grip on the top spot after 2 weeks at number 1. But who cut Cardin? You will find out in a few short minutes, but first, here she is with her latest, now former number 1 song, The Way We Touch, is number 2. Baby.

All right, we counted Canadian streaming numbers and radio spins along with all of your votes. And now taking the top spot this week, it is Robin. The Swedish mega pop star and queer pop icon is about to begin a 10-night string of shows in Amsterdam. But we're still waiting on a North American tour announcement. Robin's new album is entitled Sexistential, which by total coincidence was

0: That's Robin with Talk To Me. Your new number one song on the CBC Music Top 20. And that was your CBC Music Top 20 for the week of May 7th, 2026. Happy 86th birthday to my dad, who does not like the music on this show. Another rundown of your favorite tracks on CBC Music comes to you every week, so keep those votes coming. cbcmusic.ca/top20vote. This week's show is produced by Marianne Carosi. I'm Grant Lawrence. Meet you next week at the top.
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0: From CBC News, The World This Hour, I'm Kaz Boivin. Four Canadian passengers from a cruise ship at the center of a hantavirus outbreak are back in Canada. They landed for a brief layover in Quebec and will head to BC for medical screening and self-isolation. Provincial health officials say they have measures in place to keep everyone safe. Sheehan Desjardins has the details.
1: After weeks stuck on a cruise ship dealing with a hantavirus outbreak, four Canadian passengers have returned home, landing first just north of Quebec City, then boarding a second plane for the final leg of their trip to British Columbia, where public health officials are ready to receive them. Dr. Bonnie Henry is BC's provincial health officer.
2: In the unlikely event that any of these individuals develop symptoms, we have, again, very detailed plans in place.
1: The Canadians had no symptoms when they left Spain, and they'll be assessed again in BC before self-isolating for a minimum of 21 days. And if they do develop symptoms,
2: we have the ability to do the testing for hantavirus, and we have special clinical capacity to safely assess and care for somebody, even with a potentially severe disease like hantavirus.
1: For privacy reasons, Henry did not provide details on the passengers, only that they have ties to BC. Sheehan Desjardins, CBC News, Toronto.
0: And meanwhile, French Prime Minister Sébastien Lecornu says one of five French nationals evacuated from the cruise ship developed symptoms during their flight. In a social media post, he says all five passengers have now been placed in strict isolation until further notice. In northwestern Pakistan, sirens wail and people shout as an ambulance rushes victims to hospital after a car bombing near the Afghanistan border. Officials say at least 14 Pakistani police officers were killed when the blast flattened a security post and gunmen opened fire. The Pakistani Taliban splinter group has claimed responsibility. Iranian Nobel Peace Prize laureate Narges Mohammadi has been transferred to hospital in Tehran. Mohammadi collapsed in prison and was receiving care at a local hospital as of May 1st. Her foundation and supporters have been pleading with Iranian authorities to move her to a medical unit in the capital for specialized care. Mohammadi is serving a lengthy prison sentence for her human rights activism. In Britain, a growing number of high-profile Labour Party members are calling for Prime Minister Keir Starmer to step down. That's after unprecedented losses in last week's local and regional elections. But as Dominic Valaitis tells us, Starmer is vowing to stay on.
3: This week, Keir Starmer's governing Labour Party suffered its worst local election results in decades. And with the populist Reform UK Party making significant gains at the polls, some are now calling on Starmer to step down. Former Labour government minister Catherine West among them.
4: I'm putting people on notice. If I don't hear by Monday morning of some leadership hopefuls, I will be asking everybody in the parliamentary Labour Party to put a name against my name, because we need to get this ball rolling.
3: And today, Starmer's former right-hand woman piled on the pressure. In a lengthy statement, the one-time Deputy Prime Minister Angela Rayner warned the recent result showed Labour faced its last chance, hinting a change of leadership at the top was now required. Dominic Valaitis for CBC News, Stavanger, Norway.
0: Two manufacturing companies in Quebec say they're shuttering because of U.S. steel tariffs. On Friday, Circule Magog and Assis Orford announced plans to close their doors. Matthew Fortin is president of the local branch of the Union of International Iron Workers.
5: I can't speak on behalf of the manufacturers, but

0: projects not going through.
1: 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And that is your World This Hour for CBC News. I'm Kaz Boivin.
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8: 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This record originally came out on August 17th, 1970, making it 55 years old this Sunday. We're going to take you through the history of this iconic Canadian-American roots rock record, track by track, over the next hour. But before the stories, let's get you into the music right away. Stage Fright, track one, side one. This is The Band with Strawberry Wine on Drive.

Cajun vibes of the wild opening track of Stage Fright, featuring lead vocals by Levon Helm. Stage Fright is our deep dive album today by the legendary rock group The Band, who are actually four parts Canadian, one part American. Levon Helm from Arkansas, Robbie Robertson, Richard Manuel, Rick Danko, and Garth Hudson, all from Canada. I'm Grant Lawrence here on CBC Music. Stage Fright was the band's third album, coming off the heels of their very well-received debut LP, Music from the Big Pink, in 1968, and their self-titled second album, an all-time classic, in 1969. These two records are what Pitch

Pitchfork Media refers to as, quote, twinned masterpieces, unquote. But what about Stage Fright, album 3? It contains hits, as you will hear, but this record is often considered maybe not so much a triplet masterpiece as more of a misunderstood, brooding third child. Guitarist and songwriter Robbie Robertson wanted Stage Fright to be more of a serious effort than the first two, and it was. From Stage Fright, this is Sleeping, sung by Richard Manuel.

That is Time to Kill, track 3 on Stage Fright, our deep dive album on Drive for this Friday. That was colorful bassist Rick Danko on lead vocals. Now, Stage Fright was the band's third album in 3 short years, the predecessors containing all-time hits like The Weight and The Night They Drove Old Dixie Down. Nowadays, it's not a big deal if bands take 3 or 4 years between albums, but not back in the late 60s and early 70s. If you didn't keep cranking out the tunes at the rate of at least an album a year, a pace set by bands like the Stones and the Beatles, you could be yesterday's news fast. Feeling the pressure, the band played on. From Stage Fright, this is Just Another Whistle Stop on Drive.

Beautiful. You're listening to Drive on CBC Music. I'm Grant Lawrence, taking you on a deep dive this hour into the band's third album, Stage Fright, which came out 55 years ago. That was the last song on side one, All La Glory, sung by Levon Helm and written by guitarist Robbie Robertson, who penned that one to celebrate the birth of his daughter. Time to flip the record over to side two for the song that would arguably emerge as Stage Fright's biggest and most enduring hit, even though it's about dark subject matter. This one has been covered by everyone from Bo Diddley to the Pointer Sisters to Nathaniel Rateliff. This is the band with The Shape I'm In on Drive.

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Their song, the W.S. Walcott Medicine Show, side two, track two of Stage Fright, which is our deep dive album for today. It came out in 1970. Rolling Stone magazine critic Mark Kemp at the time suggested that this album showed the band's growing sense of anxiety and cynicism with the music business. For instance, the song you just heard was about the Carnival Barker-like grind of touring. Here's another song that exemplifies what the band was going through at that time. The theme of this one, according to another music critic, was about the loss of innocence as the band transitioned from the idealism of the 60s into the realism of the 70s. This is the band with Daniel and the Sacred Harp on Drive.

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Stories and songs from one of the greatest albums of our time. Deep Dive with Grant Lawrence on CBC Music.

The band with the title track of their album Stage Fright, which is our deep dive for today. That song somewhat buried here on side two, but it emerged as another beloved fan favorite, second only to The Shape I'm in terms of song popularity on this record. Many have guessed at that song's meaning, but drummer Levon Helm went on record to say that it's about the terror of performing, live performance, showing that even the most seasoned road dogs, which the band definitely were, feared or at times wanted to avoid live performance, as their friend and mentor, Bob Dylan, had already done by this period in the late 60s. Arthur Neil Minturn, who wrote the book The Last Waltz of the Band, considers the lyrics of that song, Stage Fright, to be about the history of the band to date. So far, I'm Grant Lawrence here on Drive, taking you on a deep dive into the band's third album, Stage Fright, from 1970. And there's only one track left. It's another darker song about the damage caused by gossip. This is The Rumor on Drive.

That's the closing track of Stage Fright by The Band, released on August 17th, 1970. That is our deep dive for today. Hope you enjoyed it. The album was recorded over a two-week period at the Woodstock Playhouse in upstate New York and was produced by a young Todd Rundgren, one of his earliest projects. The Band was inducted into the Canadian Music Hall of Fame in 1989 and the Rock and Roll Hall of Fame in 1994. Sadly, all five members of the band are now deceased, but obviously the music lives on. Garth Hudson was the last surviving member of the band. He was still living in their adopted home base of Woodstock, New York, at the time of his death in January 2025. Grant Lawrence here on Drive. We still have time to close out our show this week with a few more classics from the band. The first time I ever heard this song was when my dad showed me the classic 1969 biker movie Easy Rider on VHS tape, thereby introducing me to this classic song as Dennis Hopper and Peter Fonda ride their choppers through the American Southwest. This is The Band with The Weight.

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Oh, wow. Another classic there by the band. That was Rockin' Chair, performed live at the Academy of Music in New York City on New Year's Eve in 1971, going in to 72. The band played around 30 songs that night in an epic performance that was released as a live album. Wow, we're going well beyond the deep dive here on Drive, playing you favorites by the band now. I'm Grant Lawrence here on CBC Music. Can we slide in one more? This is the band covering their friend Bob Dylan on their first album, Music from the Big Pink, in 1968.

0: Israeli soldiers. But Israel says it will review the strikes, however, because of the harm that was done to Lebanese civilians. That is your World This Hour. For CBC News, I'm Kaz Bovin.
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11: Welcome to Marvin's Room, where it all comes down to R&B. I'm your host, Gemini. This hour, we've got music from Ray, Bobby Hebb, Lindo P, and Flea. Plus, how Miss America's song went to the girl next door. We're starting the show with a soul and jazz standard from prolific songwriter and artist Bobby Hebb. Feel good, baby, just like I should. Bobby was born in Nashville into a family of artists. His parents, William and Ovala Hebb, were both blind musicians who played trombone, guitar, and piano. And he and his brother Harold performed in a song and dance duo that started when he was just 3 years old and his brother only 9. Years later, in 1963, one day after JFK was shot and killed, that same older brother was stabbed to death outside a Nashville nightclub. Bobby looked for solace in song and wrote Sunny, saying, "All my intentions were to think of happier times and pay tribute to my brother, basically looking for a brighter day because times were at a low." The song about changing your outlook and disposition went to number 2 on the Billboard Hot 100 and went on to be covered over 150 times by various artists like George Benson, Stevie Wonder, Marvin Gaye, Wilson Pickett, Cher, and most popularly, Boney M, with their 1976 funked up and discoized version. This is Bobby Hebb. It's Sunny.
12: Sunny. Yesterday my life was filled with rain. Sunny.

0: That was Bobby Hebb with his 1966 classic, Sunny. I'm Gemini, and you're listening to Marvin's Room on CBC Music and Sirius XM. Stay where you are. I have a beautiful song from Ray coming up later this hour, and you don't want to miss it.
1: You don't have to do this all alone. Even though I know,
0: This next song has always been one of my favorite Canadian reggae and soul records. And it's from a reggae DJ I didn't even know could sing soul. I knew about Lindo P as a talented and popular reggae DJ and selector in Toronto. I also knew about Salaam Remy, a Caribbean-American producer known for making reggae-tinged R&B and hip-hop music with huge stops. The Grammy-nominated super producer is the musical genius behind hits like Aini Kamosi's Here Comes the Hot Stepper, Nas' Made You Look, Amy Winehouse's song Back to Black, and a majority of her hits, plus Alicia Keys' Girl on Fire, Fuji's Fuji La, and Jasmine Sullivan's Bust Your Windows, just to name a few. Well, in 2008, Remy dropped the Love-A-Dub Rhythm and Compilation album with artists like Spraga Benz, Nadine Sutherland, Gramps Morgan, and Rupee. Also included was this feel-good love song by Lindo, or Lindissimo, that features an interpolation of the 1987 hit Always by American R&B group Atlantic Star.
2: Girl, you are to me.
0: I just love this Rastapartition of wedded bliss. This is Lindo P and Salaam Remy with Let's Get Married.
3: Dearly beloved, we are gathered here today to celebrate the holy matrimony. The one them call Lindo P, a.k.a. Lindissimo, and also the loving hand of Edward, or to the school. Yeah, right.

with a Baguio Caribbean Canadian collabo. That was Omega Mighty and Double M talking about Big Leech. Yeah? I'm Gemini and you're in Marvin's room. 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American singer, songwriter, and producer Ye Ali has been nicknamed Trap House Jodeci for his style of blending moody R&B with trap-style bars. From his 2024 album, THJ Radio, Volume 1, this is Ye Ali, Dende, and Sydney Gilliam with Merlot.

Hailing from Salt Spring Island on Canada's west coast, that was singer and songwriter Nikki McKenzie with Come Back. I'm Gemini, and you're listening to Marvin's Room on CBC Music and Sirius XM. Singer, actress, and icon Brandy recently released her memoir, Phases, and it's already a number one New York Times bestseller. In it, she details her rise from singing in Mississippi churches to international stardom. With that in mind, I thought we'd play her now classic debut single and give you the story behind it, which takes us to the songwriting and producing duo of Keith Crouch and Kipper Jones. Jones had just finished working with singer, actress, and former Miss America, Vanessa Williams, writing the title hits of her multi-platinum albums, Comfort Zone and The Right Stuff. Kipper wanted to give their newest song to Williams and continue their win streak with Vanessa, because he felt like this song would eclipse the success of their past collaborations and go triple platinum. However, label boss Sylvia Rhone wanted the song for a 14-year-old newcomer she had signed named Brandy. Keith was down, but Kipper was like, boy, please, I'm not trying to go from Miss America to working with some random 14-year-old kid no one's ever heard of. But then they heard her voice. Kipper's immediate response was, I'm sorry, how old is she? They argued back and forth a bit because there was no way in his mind that that seasoned, soulful voice wasn't coming from a grown woman with a mortgage and years of singing as a professional. So yeah, the song went to Brandy and then to the top of the charts. And he apparently never even told Vanessa Williams till a few years ago. This is I Wanna Be Down by Brandy.

0: That was Brandy with her 1994 debut hit single, I Wanna Be Down. I'm Gemini, and you're listening to Marvin's Room on CBC Radio and Sirius XM. American singer, songwriter, and producer Rum Gold has a style that's been dubbed Bedroom Soul R&B. His given name is Delonte Drum Gold, and he got his moniker by simply taking his surname and removing the D, from Drum Gold to Rum Gold. His new album, Is There Anybody Home, was made in the midst of a divorce after relocating from Brooklyn to Lisbon. The album is split in two parts, disc one, Friend of a Friend, and disc two, Act of God. In this song, he asks his love interest if they love him enough to lie to him, which for me reminds me of that classic discourse between poet Nikki Giovanni and author James Baldwin, where Nikki says that at times lying in a relationship is inevitable and sometimes even necessary to maintain it.
1: Of course you can lie to me, and you will. If you love me and you're going off with Maddie someplace, you're lying to me. Because what the hell do I care about the truth? I care if you're there. Let Billie Holiday say, hush now, don't explain.
0: With the title track of Friend of a Friend, check out Rum Gold.

That was Brampton-based Congolese Canadian singer, songwriter, and producer Yanji with her 2026 track, All for Nothing. If there's any other Canadian R&B you want to hear, send us an email. Our address is marvinsroom@cbc.ca. Marzia is an emerging Filipino-Canadian R&B soul singer and songwriter based in Vancouver. She says this song is for anyone who's ever felt invisible. In it, she's telling fans to slow down, guard your heart, and move with more intention. This is Marzia with Caution.

0: Inspired by artists like Bryson Tiller, Daniel Caesar, and Giveon, that was Canadian singer and songwriter Ty with his 2026 track, One and Only. It all comes down to R&B, here in Marvin's Room on CBC Music and Sirius XM. I'm your host, Gemini. Now to an artist you probably never thought you'd hear in Marvin's Room. But then again, as we always say, when it comes to music, it's all about R&B.
1: It's understood that Hollywood sells Californication.
0: Flea is a founding member and bassist for the legendary rock and funk band Red Hot Chili Peppers, known for rock anthems like Scar Tissue, Under the Bridge, and Californication. Flea was born in Australia and lived in New York before moving to LA with his mom and stepfather after his parents' divorce in 1971. His stepfather was a jazz musician named Walter Urban, whose jazz sessions at home allowed Flea to fall in love with jazz as a whole and the trumpet specifically. He had no interest in rock and grew up idolizing jazz musicians like Miles Davis, Louis Armstrong, and Dizzy Gillespie. Fast forward to now, and after years of being acknowledged as a rock and roll icon with the Peppers, inspired by his lifelong love of jazz and trumpet playing, this year Flea released his first solo album, Honora, named after his great-great-grandmother. One of the songs in the collection is a cover of Frank Ocean's Thinking About You.
1: No, I don't like you, I just thought you were cool enough to kick it. Got a beach house I could sell you in Idaho.
0: About this track, Flea posted on Instagram. This song and the entire album from which it comes, Channel Orange, touched my heart. I listened to that album over and over for months. It lives in me always, and I'm honored to play it. An homage to its sentiment, lyricism, timeless melody, and of course, to Frank himself, who is one of my favorite living singers. Reinterpreting Thinking About You as an instrumental and orchestral ballad, this is Flea.

That was Flea on trumpet with his orchestral cover of Frank Ocean's track from 2012, Thinking About You. You're listening to Marvin's Room on CBC Music and Sirius XM. I'm Gemini. We're closing the show with a song from an album that dropped on the same day as Flea's LP, March 27th. This one is from British singer, songwriter, and music darling, Ray. The album is called This May Contain Hope, and this track is about reaching out to someone who is struggling and offering them a helping hand. This is I Know You're Hurting.

first released as the B-side to Where the Hell Is My Husband, that was Ray with I Know You're Hurting. It's a song she says she wrote for someone she cares about very much, that feels like medicine for her. The hope is that it feels healing for whoever needed to hear the message in that song today. And that's it for this one. Thanks for hanging out with me and taking this journey through the world of R&B and beyond, right here in Marvin's Room on CBC Music. If you want to hear more Marvin's Room, you can head to the CBC Listen app and listen to past episodes on demand. My name is Gemini, and I can't wait to chill with you again in Marvin's Room.

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3: Greetings, Toronto. I'm Errol Nazareth. Welcome to Big City, Small World. We hope you're having a wonderful weekend so far. We are going to preview the debut album from Amrita, a new saxophone and tabla duo. And Tamara Lana will tell us about her new song that combines Hebrew and Moroccan traditions. But first, Departure, formerly known as Canadian Music Week, is winding down. But there's still lots of music to catch before the weekend is up. Cherry is at the Mall Club tonight. This is

Gonna fall in love for life. Hall of Fame by Cherry. It's from her upcoming album, You, Me and My Ego. All right, imagine growing up Korean with your adoptive white family in small town BC. Ty Hawk says, I always felt there was this monoculture in Kelowna where if you weren't white, you were lesser than. I think that's a big part of why I wanted to be on stage so much. I could reinvent myself to be more than just my race. Ty has since moved to our big city where he's fulfilling his dream. This is Life Story.

Ty Hawk with Life Story. He's at the Baby G on Friday night. That's part of a concert that's celebrating Asian Heritage Month. Marta Elena says a cup of cafe con leche gives her the boost she needs to keep going. She says, I think a lot of people can relate to that. Having something in your routine that helps you push through even when your energy is running low. Elena, who is originally from Cuba, says, there's something powerful in those simple moments. A cup of coffee with milk can carry comfort, culture, and a sense of home, no matter where you are. You can see her with a 13-piece salsa band at Lula Lounge on Monday. Here's Mi Café con Leche.

music from Marta Elena. She's amazing live. Go check her out. She's kicking off the annual Lula World Festival at Lula Lounge on Monday. This year marks the 20th year that Lula World has presented amazing local and international jazz, Latin, Brazilian, soul, and folk from around the globe. Happy anniversary. And happy birthday, Sonic Boom. The sprawling music store has been holding it down for 25 years. They first opened in the Annex in 2001. Remember when they were in a former Kresge's, you know, beside Hot Dog Cinema? Then they moved to Honest Ed's. Remember Honest Ed's? And they're now on Spadina, north of Queen. Sonic Boom's birthday party is happening at St. Anne's Parish Hall tonight. Here's music from one of the bands in the lineup. This is the Sadies, who we love, with Wearing That Loved On Look.

They're so good live. The Sadies with Wearing That Loved On Look. This is Big City Small World, our weekly all Toronto music show here on CBC Radio 1, 99.1 FM. I'm your host, Errol Nazareth. Good to have you here. Ebreel uses field recordings to create her dreamy music. The Iraqi-Canadian artist draws from the sounds of nature in Hamilton and street sounds from her childhood home of Amman, Jordan. This is a song called Sugar Maple. You can see Ebreel at Mills Hardware in Hamilton on Sunday night. And

Charlotte Kornfeld and Feist met in a Facebook group for touring musicians who are also mothers. Feist is featured on a track on Charlotte's new album, Hurts Like Hell. This is Living With It.

Sweet tune by Abigail LaPelle and Jill Barber. You heard Hazel. LaPelle became a mother for the first time in 2024. She wrote her new album, Shadow Child, while expecting her son. Chiquita Magic released a new album at the beginning of this year. The Colombian avant-garde producer says that, "I wrote this to help me get through labor. My baby and I have listened to it while playing in the nursery and getting ready for nap time." How cute is that? I didn't really think I would share it, but then I thought, maybe it could bring some joy and calm to others like it did to me and my little family. Her new album is called Matriarch, but you don't need to be a mom to enjoy the soothing frequencies of this track.

0: big city people, I hate to interrupt you, but are you well chilled? Did that put your baby to sleep? You're listening to Effervescent Thread from Matriarch, the new album by Chiquita Magic. Tamari Lana and Ventanas are back with a unique new song. It weaves together a Hebrew liturgical poem and a Moroccan Arabic love song. Here's Ilana with more on Hear My Voice, Eli Eli.
1: Hear My Voice, or Eli Eli, is ultimately a love song with verses sung in both Hebrew and in Arabic. And the Hebrew verses say, "Oh God, I cry out to you and I ask you, until when I shall await your redemption." And the Arabic verses cry out for a long-lost beloved. And they alternate between the secular and the sacred, and you know, the line is thin and easily crossed. And it's especially important for me to sing in Arabic and in Hebrew for many reasons, but personally for the fact that I'm Jewish, my husband is Muslim, and in singing in these languages, it's my way of attaining peace through love and music.

brand new music by Ventanas. They play the Aurora Cultural Center tonight. Nearly 40 years ago, the late tabla virtuoso Zakir Hussain played on several albums that featured Indian

0: Latin classical rhythms and European jazz. They included collaborations with the Norwegian saxophonist Jan Garbarek. Those records went on to influence a whole generation of Indo-jazz musicians, and they also helped the tabla find its place in jazz. Amrita is a saxophone and tabla duo carrying that tradition forward. Tabla player Anita Katakar and saxophonist Kayla Milmine will be releasing their debut album next Friday. Here's Anita with more on the record.
1: I remember the first time I played with Kayla. I noticed I could hear all of the tones and intricate sounds produced by the tabla. I think this is because the soprano sax plays higher register notes, but also has a metallic sound. The tabla, the higher end drum, and the baya, the lower end drum, have leather heads, and I play them with my hands, so they tend to sound earthy. It's almost as if in this project, all of the tones and timbres produced by our instruments have their own special home and so are very audible. To me, soprano sax and tabla are really a perfect pairing.
0: English Breakfast is the name of the piece you're going to hear. Here's Kayla with more.
2: I called it English Breakfast partially because I tend to eat breakfast at noon, and also because Anita and I have this ritual where we always have a pot of tea for our rehearsals. So I thought it would be fitting to call this piece English Breakfast.

English Breakfast by Amita. It's one of my favorite teas. They'll be launching their album at Array Space next Thursday. That's at 155 Walnut Avenue. Their self-titled album was produced by Justin Gray. He won a Grammy Award earlier this year for Best Immersive Record. And that brings us to the end of this week's program. Thanks for tuning in. And thanks to Big City's Tech Director Stephen Russell and Associate Producer Alexia Kambanis. I'm Errol Nazareth. I'll be back with more great tunes for you next Saturday. Stay safe and have a great Mother's Day. Oh.

Hello, hello, hello. Welcome to this weekend's edition of the East Coast Music Hour. I'm Bill Roach. Young Stack with Unruly kicking off the show for us this weekend. He is going to be joining us today on the East Coast Music Hour. He has a brand new song that he wants to play for us. I've also got a new Joel Plaskett emergency song for you, a killer Plum Tree cover, and a crazy good new track from Holy F. Let's start there. Founded by Brian Borchert out of Yarmouth, Nova Scotia, the band started back in 2004. They set out to sound like modern electronic music, but using live instrumentation instead of computer programming and looping. They've been known to use toy keyboards, toy phaser guns, a 35mm film machine. Strap in for this one. Holy F with a new one called Evie, kicking off the East Coast Music Hour.